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1: When was the last time someone was creepy to you? 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
1: Well, this was awkward. 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
6: I kind of started a new life rule. 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
17: 20 years ago, the average attention span was about 2.5 minutes. Today, it's just 47 seconds. Pretty disconcerting. That's according to new research out of UC Irvine. But really, this isn't our fault, at least not entirely. We can blame technology and the world around us. Attention, it turns out, is not an unlimited resource. You only have so much of it to give. 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Try to knock out the more complicated stuff during that time. It's also important to take breaks every so often so you can more easily lock in when you're trying to concentrate. One expert said, even trying to visualize where you want to end your day with everything all wrapped up or with tons left to do, that can act as a real motivator. I'm Dr. Sanjay Gupta, helping you live a better life.
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3: I kind of started a new life group. 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
1: Sexy, pretty, cute. 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
2: 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Like, I was like, I'm not hot. I'm cute. Cutesy. Pinch my cheeks a little. Make me some cookies.
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9: I kind of started a new life rule. 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
1: We played my show member Can. Hot Wings' turn. 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
2: A weasel whittler. A brick smudger. A hay inhaler. Let's see. A tungsten fondler. A ditch licker.
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2: 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A snake diddler. 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
4: Making sure your kids get enough sleep. It's one of the most important things you can do for them as a parent, and yet it's often overlooked. Not only does sleep in the early years set the stage for mental and physical health, it also creates the foundation for how one sleeps later in life. That's according to the National Sleep Foundation. Now, that organization recommends 14 to 17 hours a night for newborns, 12 to 15 for infants, 11 to 14 for toddlers, 10 to 13 for preschoolers, and 9 to 11 for school-aged children. When it's age appropriate, start by talking to your kids about why sleep is important. It helps their body grow, helps their brains learn, helps their mood stay steady. Don't underestimate the importance of a routine. You can even narrate what you're doing step by step to help them along the way. I'm Dr. Sanjay Gupta, helping you live a better life.
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1: A Pennsylvania grandpa is being told he can't keep his backyard carnival roller coaster. 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
5: Have you ever noticed that you mostly breathe through one nostril at a time? Even when you're not sick, even when your allergies aren't bothering you. The body actually switches the dominant nostril as frequently as every 2 hours while we're awake. That's according to Adam Taylor, an anatomy professor at Lancaster University in the UK. This alternating cycle is automatic. It's regulated subconsciously by the hypothalamus and the brain, he said. Your body does this to give each nostril a chance to rest and repair so they don't get too dried out, which could make it easier for pathogens and inflammation to cause damage. Now, Taylor also said studies suggest the left nostril may be more dominant, and when the right nostril is dominant, the body is in a more alert or even stressed state. Who knew? Pretty fascinating stuff. I'm Dr. Sanjay Gupta, helping you live a better life.
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Pixies to Pearl Jam. 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
1: Kelly thought she could make a raccoon skin hat, including the tail, sexy. 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
5: There's a bit of a, hey, I don't want to say double standard,
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1: And they, I mean, Maitland and Kelly and Annette and Kayla, and I'm charmed by it. 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Like when you guys dressed up as us, and I think it would be funny if we all dressed up as you all. But in this case, sexy Davy Crockett party does not translate. Like we can't do a sexy Calamity Jane party.
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1: Maitland explained how she's been Googling flirting techniques after being out of the dating game for 9 years. 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
5: A better life with Dr. Sanjay Gupta.
6: How often do you stop to wonder whether you should share something that's revealing, maybe even embarrassing, with a partner, a friend, or even your boss? In her new book called Revealing, The Underrated Power of Oversharing, behavioral scientist Leslie John says doing just that can help you deepen relationships that are vital to your life. We need people to trust us in order to get things like love, friendship, and career success. That's what she told us. When you make yourself vulnerable by revealing something sensitive, it does make other people trust you. In turn, when you ask someone to reveal something about themselves, showing that interest will generally lead someone to like you more. Why? Because people like to be asked about themselves, she says. It also signals that they are discriminating and choosy, but in a good way. I'm Dr. Sanjay Gupta, helping you live a better life.
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0: Doesn't it make you mad when they totally miss the point?
1: Are you tired of the normal way to close a box of cereal? You know, roll the bag down and close the top. This lady has another way.
2: This is what my boyfriend does. Shuts it. It's not even actually closed. Have you seen this?
3: Wait a minute. What's the issue with that? Okay, so it's not...
4: It's just like loose flaps.
1: I mean, I don't care if the flaps are tight or loose. It's still fun to get in there, though, and it doesn't diminish anything you find inside.
3: That's true.
4: But
3: yeah,
4: it does
5: the contents are still fine.
4: No, loose flaps like that, that messes up the box, and then the box is all loose.
5: Very judgy attitude. It just gets worse and worse every time you shove your hand in there.
1: I love boxes just the way they are.
3: Your whole hand? Do you put your whole hand in there?
5: Sometimes, if the bag rolled down is down there a little ways.
1: Oh, you got to get in there deep.
5: Get down.
4: Oh, yeah.
5: I mean,
3: yeah, you
4: got to
3: fish the bag out.
1: Would be better if it were turned into a sport, right? Everything could be turned into a sport.
5: I mean, we've seen that. Pretty much you can,
4: yeah. Cheerleading, obviously.
5: Yeah.
4: I'm just kidding.
1: It's a tremendous skill, but I mean, when you got to make up a scoring system, at least NASCAR, it's a race. There's a definitive end. I don't like sports with judges. That's what I'm saying. It's an amazing skill, and I think you should be rewarded for your hard work. But yeah, I like that one better. Oh, you won because that judge liked you better.
5: What about gymnastics?
1: Same thing.
5: Not a sport.
1: I mean, it is by definition. It just would be better if there was a way to win with points, not just like a judge going. Judge points. Touchdown points are not the same, Steve.
4: So you want gymnasts to make touchdowns?
1: Find a way to make gymnastics something that has a winner and a loser.
5: Like when they were doing their tumbling routine, they kicked a football.
1: It doesn't have to be a football. I'm just using that as an example.
5: Crazy leap to make a dunk.
3: Just combine every sport into one.
1: I don't have it worked out. I'm just saying there's room for improvement.
3: Oh, so you're just saying.
1: Just saying. I did say that. I don't like that.
5: Yeah, you did.
1: I was wrong the whole time. Let's be honest.
5: Anyway, you could turn things into sports.
1: Well, Sweden has turned sex into a sport.
5: Oh, yeah.
1: Of Americans in a recent poll said, I'm not really a fan of sports. Well, this one's for you. Sweden has been the first country in the world to register sex as a sport. I don't know with who. The Olympic Committee?
5: The International Sex Olympics.
1: They will host the first ever European Sex Championship next week.
5: Okay.
4: What?
5: How does that work? I mean, that feels like it's going to be judges.
1: I'm glad it did. Probably. Yeah. You know. Yeah, but the rest of the world's fine with that.
3: Kick a field goal in Swedish sex.
5: Or do you have to like spurt for distance?
1: There's a lot of variations of this contest.
4: You do a wheelbarrow
5: race. You could do that.
3: Yeah. Tell us more.
5: Yeah.
1: Oh, I thought Maitland happened to like tie her shoe or something, and I thought Hot Wings really grossed her out with spurting for distance, and she bailed.
5: Yeah. Well,
1: all right, so there's a lot more to it. It's very structured. The championship is organized by the Swedish Sex Federation, or SSF, and it's open to anyone from any European country. This year's competitors have already been chosen. 20 representatives from different European countries will take part. The championship will last a few weeks.
5: Whoa. Well, you got to have time to recharge, you know.
1: With daily competitions lasting for around 6 hours per day.
4: What do you do for 6 hours?
1: I'm glad you asked. According to the organizers, the focus of sex as sport is on maximizing pleasure. So the more pleasure your partner experiences, the more points you get.
5: Okay.
1: Participants will be judged on creativity, strong emotions, imagination, physical fitness, endurance, and workability. What is workability?
4: Like maybe they put them on like a obstacle course in a bedroom and they figure out how they can work around it.
1: What? There's like two dogs and six kids trying to get in and see what you're doing. You have to complete it.
4: And a ring of fire over it, right?
5: I don't know. I mean, I guess like in terms of engineering or something, you would go, we have this idea. Is it a workable one? So, I mean, maybe it's just like, okay, we can't come up with this crazy, you know, sex position
3: scenario
5: stuff. Is it workable?
3: Yeah.
5: Okay.
3: All right. So, yeah. You just have to spin a wheel.
5: Can we make it happen?
3: It's like, you know, doggy on the roof.
5: Mm-hmm.
3: Mm-hmm. Boy, with your neighbor.
1: A big jump from doggy to on the roof, unless that's just a position I haven't heard yet.
5: Yeah, I don't know. I mean, who knows? That's rudder, but with your armpit.
1: Knowledge of the Kama Sutra can get you more points because there are different applications from the Kama Sutra, the book of different positions, and its disciplines. So just like any other sport, they say achieving desired results in sex sport requires training. Therefore, it's only logical for people that have started training and competing in this domain as well.
3: Is this going to be televised?
1: I wouldn't be surprised if it's going to be televised somewhere. I don't know if it's going to be on here. Maybe on. It seems like something it'd be on pay-per-view. So the final scores will be determined by a panel of judges, as well as audience reaction.
5: Oh, so based on oohs and ahs, and will they have like a decibel meter?
1: And goos and gaws.
3: A boner meter.
5: Yeah, I love decibel meters. Yeah, so. Pretty awesome.
1: Well, they couldn't have it be just a boner meter. Right. It'd have to be like an arousal meter or, you know, just rated on the humidity. The higher the humidity,
3: just get those little detectors that you can put next to your water heater to determine if there's a leak or not.
5: Right? Yeah, that makes sense. You put a little dye in there like you would do to check for leaks for an air conditioner.
1: Now, the challenge is...
3: the litmus test.
1: Because it's not just straight up, hey, let's go bang, and you try to be noisy and emotional, and I'll try to make you have the best one ever.
5: Okay.
1: There are challenges.
5: Yeah.
1: Challenges are grouped into 16 disciplines of sex. Again, this is at the Swedish Sex Championship, including seduction, massage, oral relations, and full-on penetrative sex.
4: So it's who can make the best live porno.
1: That's a lot of what you're... Yeah, I think you're...
4: All right.
1: Skipping some steps, but yeah, that's what it sounds like.
4: Yeah, okay.
1: There's also stuff like...
4: Set the scene.
1: Pose performance.
4: Yeah.
1: You will be judged on creativity and position change.
4: Yeah.
1: So you got to do it like, you know, water ballet.
4: Man, you got to have a character ready to go.
1: You'll be judged on how much your blood pressure and heart rate increased during competition.
4: Slow down, fatty. Your heart's going too fast.
1: And the most difficult and beautiful poses will be rewarded.
5: Oh. Yeah, I mean, you want it to look nice. Accentuate the flower.
1: How do you think you get in the audience? Like, is it a small crowd? Like, you know, 200 people, like when they film an infomercial? Or is it like BattleBots where they fill a warehouse with lots of people and hand them signs?
5: I guess.
1: Like, go Bjorg!
5: God, I bet that is going to be like some good looking sex, though. Swedes?
1: Swedes. Yeah. And one of the things that they judge is physique and how well you look.
5: Come on.
3: Boy, it's got to draw more than BattleBots.
1: I mean, BattleBots is very popular, Steve. And that's got announcers in a TV show.
5: Yeah.
1: Imagine being the sex announcers. You have to be more golf announcer than, like, BattleBots announcer.
5: So you don't want to be, you don't want to be a distraction. Yeah.
3: Well, maybe they're in, remember there was that show.
1: Oh, he's really parting the pedals now.
3: Wasn't there a reality show in England or something where people went into a soundproof box?
1: In the middle of the stage. Yeah.
3: And had sex, and then they had to come back out and like rate their partner.
1: Yes. That was in front of a very BattleBots crowd where it was kind of a 180 degree crowd around the stage.
4: But very similar. But you could see into it or no?
1: Nope.
3: No, you couldn't. I think you could see shadows. Like, yes. You could see silhouettes.
4: Oh.
1: And the studio audience would just sit there and be like, well, what do you want to do? Let's show you some highlights from other. I don't know what they did.
4: I don't think I'm made to be a person in the crowd for that. I'd have too much to say. I couldn't be quiet.
1: Like what?
4: I don't know. Like, wow, look at that.
6: Now I sure do love porno.
4: Or that.
1: Your inner monologue escapes. Yeah. It's a very deep male voice.
4: Yeah.
1: Who knew? Oh, man. Somebody said this is definitely a golf clap event, not a hootin' and hollering event.
3: No. When does this take place?
1: Next week. It's feeding.
3: I want to go.
1: I do. I would watch it on TV. Absolutely. Come on, ESPN. Get it.
3: Yeah, you have the spelling bee.
1: Oh, no, they gave that to ION.
3: That's right, yeah.
1: So this seems like, you know, somebody would do it. One of those weirdo channels where they're like, nobody watches us ever. But we have Swedish sex.
5: Yeah, like
1: this. It's a competition, so it's not weird.
5: On Discovery 3.
1: Mm-hmm. 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
6: Are Muppets and puppets the same?
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6: What? Say that one more time.
7: Muppets are puppets.
6: But puppets
7: but not
6: are
7: all
6: Muppets?
7: Puppets are Muppets.
8: Well, guys, Muppets are a cross between marionettes and puppets.
9: Oh, shut up.
8: It has a hand puppet for the mouth and the marionette-style stick to operate its hands.
7: Yeah, eat a load.
5: Now back to the free beer and hot wings show.
8: Do you agree with America that these things are a turn-off or a turn-on? Are you ready?
7: Yes.
8: Tattoos. Turn off or turn on? Hot wings.
7: Oh, man.
8: You can't. For it's me. Yes or no.
7: For me, a turn off.
8: Okay. Steve.
7: Sorry.
8: Turn on or turn off?
10: Turn on.
8: Kelly?
6: Turn on.
8: I mean, clearly for you.
6: Yeah, I love tattoos.
8: Maitland?
11: On.
8: You have tattoos, right?
11: Yeah.
8: How many?
11: Three.
8: Okay.
11: They're all very small.
8: Okay. But. Do we know what they are?
11: I think you...
8: Have we asked you that?
10: Is one of them a Nickelback logo with a fish with a nickel inside of it?
11: Okay, no, but I do have
10: an image of you with your mouth on a fish.
11: It's not a nickel back from a fish. It's a penny. Yeah, that's my new one.
8: It's a lucky penny?
11: Yeah, kind of.
6: You got that in memory of a family member, right?
11: Yes.
6: Yeah.
11: Okay. My grandpa had a joke that he would always do with pennies, and so I got a little penny, and instead of In God We Trust, I put our last name on it. And
8: that is very sweet.
11: Yeah, mm-hmm. I'll show it to you.
7: Yeah, that's nice.
8: I don't want to see it.
12: It's on my lower back.
8: Yeah. Yeah. Oh,
11: God. This one's for you, Gramps.
8: I wanted it somewhere where people would see it.
11: It's a Gramps stamp.
7: A Gramps stamp. Solid. That's good.
8: I'm so jealous that you got the dad joke before the dads.
7: Yeah. God. That is great.
8: 77% said they were a turn on. Hot wings, there. Why are they a turn off to you?
7: I really like the way that God constructed a human being and the way skin looks. I just do. It's not that. I just like the way bare human skin looks.
6: I totally get that.
7: I don't, you know, I mean,
9: you're put together.
7: Yeah, I do.
8: Why put up something on the wall when you can have just a white paint?
7: And the thing is, there are plenty that I like, and I've dated women that had tattoos and stuff, and it doesn't bother me that much unless they have it somewhere really that's a huge turn off spot. Like Tony Soprano's sister with a rose tattoo on her boob.
8: On her boobs. Yeah, that's bad look.
7: That's unappealing to me.
8: No offense, all you boob tattoo people.
7: But there are,
8: it's not a good look.
10: Wasn't it like a tongue sticking out, I thought?
8: It's like the Rolling Stones.
7: Like the Rolling Stones logo. I thought it was a rose, but.
8: I think
7: it really does depend on, is it a good tattoo or a trashy tattoo? Because tattoos used, I think when they were, early on, like 20, 30 years ago, it was more kind of trashy people had tattoos. They became very mainstream. It's true. No, it's true.
8: Comics is insulted 80% of the audience.
7: No, but I think that's 100% true.
8: Try to go
7: it really
8: 100.
7: Did. It was like rock band people and bikers had tattoos.
6: I do feel like they weren't as personable.
7: And they became very mainstream sort of about the time we were in college. They started to become a little bit more popular. And then it went into like tramp stamp time.
6: Yeah.
7: Trashy.
6: Early 2000s.
7: Balls.
6: Yeah.
7: No offense.
6: That was a good time.
7: But it's trashy.
10: Janice's tattoo was a tongue sticking out. It was lips.
7: Oh, it was.
10: Yeah. Here, I have it up on the screen right now. It was lips.
7: Oh.
10: With the tongue.
7: Okay. Yeah.
10: It's very pixelated
7: super
10: in
7: trashy.
10: This picture, but that's definitely what it is.
7: Or when it was just like, oh, I have like, late 90s Pam Anderson. Oh, I have a barbed wire tattoo. Like
8: so
7: that
8: hot.
7: Was all.
6: It
7: tribal.
6: Was very much open up the book, pick out your tattoo.
7: Yes. There was no thought to it at
6: right,
7: all.
6: Exactly.
7: It was just like, oh, I was drunk and so I got this. And you go, that's great.
10: Tribal.
8: How does your girlfriend have?

0: a tattoo?
1: No. Do you think she could talk you? Let me not ask you.
2: I take it back. No, she does. She has one right on her wrist.
1: Absolutely.
2: She's got a little phrase on there. But it means something to her. And yeah, it's not in a trashy spot that I find unappealing.
0: Do you make her wear long sleeves when you make out?
2: No.
0: So you're not turned off by her busted skin?
2: No.
3: A tattoo is so unappealing.
4: I don't care for this.
0: She just has to wear one sleeve like she's Allen Iverson.
3: Wait, does your wife have any tattoos for you, Beer?
0: Yeah.
3: How many tattoos does she have? A bunch?
0: Three.
3: Oh, okay. What about your wife, Steve? Does Annette have any? Oh, okay.
4: None.
3: And you don't have any either, do you?
4: No.
3: But you want one, Steve.
4: Yeah, I'm definitely, I am pro tattoo. I just haven't found the thing that I want yet.
3: Yeah.
0: Big sauce?
4: Big sauce.
0: You can get a shin size sauce jar on your body and say, big sauce. And then you could have Ross stand next to it for perspective so you can see how big it is.
4: Yeah.
3: And then you just got to put the Ross sauce
0: Steve, get some raw sauce on you. It's going around these days.
3: I remember it's homemade.
4: I had talked to my wife and I first started dating. That was, you know, one of the getting to know you questions. Oh, do you have any tattoos? And she said no, but she wanted one. She said she's considered getting this one before. I was like, oh, what is it? And she said an F-hole. And I was like,
3: I'm sorry, what?
4: An F hole.
0: Another one?
1: An F hole.
4: And then she had to tell me what the F hole is.
0: It's music.
4: It's the cutout in a violin. You know how it's got those two?
0: Oh, it's got to have a better.
2: Oh my gosh. I had no idea that.
4: F hole. I was like, oh, okay. Well, that makes sense.
3: Where'd she say she wanted to get it?
1: Next to her F hole.
3: I was wondering.
0: Steve, someone says they would give you $50 if you get a Greggy Woot tattoo.
4: $50 whole dollars?
0: Oh, wow. $50 whole dollars.
2: Wow.
0: You'd still have to pay for the tattoo.
4: That's I would amazing. Do a Greggy Woot tattoo.
0: Better set this number high.
4: $20,000.
0: For charity or to you?
4: The charity of Steve. Okay. Me. 100% me.
0: If it's for Idiots for Underdogs, we'll have it by 8 o'clock.
4: No, and it has to be in $599 increments from various sources so I don't have to pay taxes on it. That's not income.
0: That's not how that works.
4: Yeah, it is.
0: It's not exactly, but you can find an accountant who will let that go.
4: Yeah.
0: Yeah.
4: Oh, my accountant will let that go.
0: Yeah, probably. a couple texts.
4: Kidding.
0: Hot Wings.
4: Kidding. I'm not trying to do tax evasion.
0: Hot Wings taking a run at all those trashy military service people who have tattoos. And just went, oh. That's confirmed. Hot Wings hates servicemen and servicewomen because he hates tattoos.
1: That's 100% what I said. Yeah, that's exactly what I said.
0: Kelly, see how that happens?
3: Yes, I do.
1: Yeah.
0: Do you think Hot Wings' girlfriend could talk him into getting a tattoo?
4: Yeah.
3: Mm-hmm. I
4: see the way he looks
3: so.
4: At her.
0: I think she could.
1: Please.
3: Have
1: you ever known anybody to talk me into anything I didn't want to do?
4: He won't even bring in a hat.
3: Yeah.
4: Something that literally has zero repercussions.
0: That's true.
4: Other than other people seeing a hat.
0: Mm-hmm. That's a valid point, Steve.
1: Yeah.
0: I take it back. I would have, my first thought was yes, she could because of exactly what you said. Do you see how he looks at her? But yeah, you're right.
1: Mm-hmm.
0: I'd rather break up with you than bring a hat in to show people.
1: No, I'm a bit like Steve though. I'm not actually against having a tattoo and I wouldn't put it past myself, but I don't like anything long enough where like if I had gotten a tattoo at some point, I would have had like Ren and Stimpy. You know what I mean? Or I would have had like Calvin and Hobbes somewhere and I would have or Tasmanian Devil. So I go, no, my tastes change. And if I ever got one, it would be like just my kids' names or something like that. Something that actually did mean something to me or like Maitland's gramp stamp.
4: You would get Maitland's gramp stamp?
1: Yeah. It would have to be unique and something special. Like, you know, Kelly's too. Like everything on her means something. It's mm-hmm. all, it's unique. Mm-hmm. It's hand drawn. It's like, she's the only one who has that.
4: If I had the tattoo.
1: Like, it would have to be like that, something like that for me too. It would have to mean something.
4: If I had the tattoo that I actually went to get and it just so happened that the place was closed when I went there to get it, I would have a tribal band around my ankle with my name.
2: With your name.
4: With my name.
3: What year was that?
4: 2000, probably 99.
3: Man, you'd be 23 years old today. Man, that'd be a good looking tattoo.
4: It'd be great.
0: That definitely would actually, I would be more likely to pay you 20 grand to get that than the Greggy Woot one.
4: No, I'll get Greggy Woot 1,000 times over. Steven. I'd get Greggy Woot on my forehead.
2: Tribal tattoo, Steve.
0: Just
4: in case I forget my name.
2: Yeah. I mean,
4: the tribe I came from.
2: Good question. Would it have been written regular for everyone else, or would it have been written upside down for when you look down to remind sorry, you who you are?
4: Who am I again? Oh, yeah. Tribal Steve.
0: Let's see. Turn on or turn off? When you're just starting to see someone and they respond to a text immediately. Turn on or turn off?
3: I think that's a turn on.
4: Turn on.
3: Yeah.
4: That's
3: a great
4: feeling.
3: Yeah.
0: 14% said it's a turn off because they seem desperate.
3: Oh, I don't care for that. That narrative. No. I do like when somebody is busy, because when somebody schedules open all the time and they can meet up anytime, it's not necessarily a red flag. But I don't want to feel like in a relationship, like you don't do anything. I want you to have hobbies and I want you to have like your friends too. But I don't think it's at all a turnoff for someone to want to respond to you quickly and want to get back to you.
4: Especially in that honeymoon phase when you first meet somebody.
3: They're not playing
4: any
3: games.
4: All you want to do is talk to them. That's the best feeling in the world.
2: Two, three months. Yeah.
4: Especially if they have the, like on the iPhone, you see the red receipts.
0: Yes.
4: If you see that and it shows that it's been read, and then you see the bubbles.
0: It's great. Ooh. It's a great feeling.
4: Nothing better.
0: Mm-hmm. This text, a buddy of mine, drunk one night, decided he would get a tattoo. Said, I don't care what it is. The tattoo artist drew a bare-bottom baby wearing cowboy boots and a cowboy hat, sucking his left thumb and dragging a blanket with his right hand for perspective. It's about a year and a half old baby standing in cowboy boots with a buckskin cowboy hat naked. A great tattoo for a greatly intoxicated young man.
2: Oh, boy, that's embarrassing.
4: I don't know why, but in my algorithm lately, it's been somebody going up to tattoo artists and saying, what is the tattoo that you wish you never had to do again? Which I always find interesting.
0: Mm-hmm.
4: And a lot of them, it's the stereotypical infinity symbol with a whatever in it.
3: Yeah.
4: Or, just the really, the tribal, obviously.
2: Celtic, probably.
4: But then I get really angry at these tattoo artists because they're like, anything that someone else designs, I only want to do my own work. What? You're being kind of stupid and judgy.
0: Yeah, just tattoo yourself then.
4: Yeah, what if people don't like your work? What if it's not that good?
0: Well, yeah, that is a good point. Yeah.
4: I want a cat driving a monster truck. That's like,
2: oh, I'd do that.
0: If someone is super talkative, turn on or turn off?
3: Oh, it depends. Again,
2: it depends on what they're saying.
3: Yeah, if they're super nervous and they're talkative because they're nervous, it can be cute. But if they're just constantly talking about themselves and they never ask you like, how about you or how about this, or try and make it a two-way conversation, then it's too much.
0: Yeah,
4: I think it's more of a turn on than a turn off.
2: I agree. I think it's more of a turn off when somebody isn't talkative at all.
0: 62% said turn on. But yeah, I think that one really is that is, in spite of our stance against it depends, that one depends a lot. Yeah. All right, this one. What percentage of people think a loud talker is a turn on? I'm just assuming no one here thinks, I mean, we should think it because we all are loud talkers. But what percentage, I assume nobody thinks a loud talker is attractive.
2: I think
0: a turn on.
2: I think, a regular volume talker is the most attractive. I dated somebody who was a quiet talker, and that was just as, like, I would always find myself going, I'm sorry, what? What?
0: That it's frustrating.
2: And then I would always I would try to put it on myself, like, hey, I wear headphones all the time. I'm really sorry. Can you speak up? But I knew it was me. Yeah. Like, can you just talk louder?
0: Yeah.
2: But I would say a turn off.
0: 20% are turned on by loud
3: turned
0: talking?
3: Turned off. I thought you asked how many people are turned off.
0: No, percent turned on.
2: I would say about 15% of weirdos are turned on by loud talkers.
0: Maitland, what percentage of people are turned on by loud talking? Jordy, drop out of the show?
3: No, she's
0: on the phone.
2: Yeah.
0: Right. I forgot people call this thing.
4: It's like, this is a mistake.
0: Yeah. Seems like, I don't know. 6% said it's a turn on.
2: Yeah.
0: 21% jealousy is a turn on. Like their significant other being jealous is a turn on.
2: I think little jealousies are a little bit, can be kind of cute.
3: Yeah.
2: To a degree. So yeah, not over the top. Like if they would describe themselves as a jealous person.
3: Yeah, that's not cute.
2: Not great. Red flags. But if they're like, hey, I'm not going to lie. I'm a little jealous about that. Like it can be kind of cute.
3: Mm-hmm. Yeah. If they have it in like a healthy way and they're like, oh man, I saw that guy talking to you. Got me a little jealous feeling. I'd look at that person and be like, oh, you look jealous? Love that for me.
2: Yeah.
3: Love that for me.
2: Especially again, if it's kind of early on in a relationship, then you go, oh, you are kind of into me then.
3: It's not something that you did to make somebody feel intentionally insecure or anything like that. It's just those natural jealous feelings. Mm-hmm. Sure. But yeah, it's a problem. That's not cute.
0: Yeah. There is a difference. Definitely so. More on the way. It is the Free Beer Not Wig Show.
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13: I like that little shock you get when you first get a Sprite from there. 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
15: That sounds great.
16: Yeah, that's
13: it gets you.
14: But in a good selling way. 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
14: Only the smartest movie lover there is could defeat the power of the show in naming famous movie quotes when I give you the title.
15: Yeah.
14: But you have to do the impression.
15: Okay. Oh, so you're going to actually give us the movie?
14: Yes.
15: Okay. Oh, okay.
14: All right.
15: And then we have to come up with the quote. Okay.
14: Okay. And I'm going to start towards the bottom, and I'm only going to choose the ones that I think you have a chance at. Because, for example, the number 97th best movie quote of all time is from 1942's Yankee Doodle Dandy, and I don't think anyone's going to get that.
15: Huh.
14: And the top 10 is filled with old movies that nobody gives a damn about.
16: Okay. I'll bet a lot of the old ones are things that you don't know you know, but know them because of Bugs Bunny. Like from my generation.
14: Yeah.
15: All right.
14: I'll let do number one. I kind of alluded to it already.
15: How about the ones that we skip? You have to do.
14: You? I don't even, if I haven't seen the movie, it'd just be me.
15: That's right.
14: Oh, you want me to make up what
15: I
14: think it is?
15: You just have to assume.
14: Okay.
15: To
16: based on era and actor.
14: Okay. That's
15: like,
14: fair.
15: I mean, you're obviously a big fan of Yankee Doodle Dandy.
16: Yeah. What's that?
15: So
16: what's the line?
15: Okay.
19: Get on your knees, girl. That's how you move up in the world.
14: Mm-hmm. My mother thanks you. My father thanks you. My sister thanks you. And I thank you. Yankee Doodle Dandy, 1942.
16: Wow. Okay.
14: That's all right.
16: A good one.
14: Number 100. Buzz in with your name when you think you can do the impression and name the line. Obviously, you have to get the line. The impression is a secondary effort.
16: Okay.
14: Number 100. Titanic.
19: Kelly.
14: Steve. Kelly.
19: Paint me like one of your French girls.
14: That's not the ones. That is a great quote, though. Steve.
15: I'll never let go, Rose.
14: Negative. Hot Wings.
16: Oh,
15: Steve.
14: Iceberg! Bleep me, said Oliver, quoting the movie. They say the F word in this, said me, learning that for the first time. Maitland.
13: I'm king of the world.
14: Did it.
16: King of the world. Yeah, I thought of the French girls one too.
13: Yeah.
14: Number 99, The Wizard of Oz. We're not in Kansas. Oh, Hot Wings. Kelly.
13: We're not in Kansas anymore.
14: Incorrect. Hot Wings.
16: Ooh. Oh. Well,
14: I just need some courage. No, but a strong impression. I'll give you a hint. It's the Wicked Witch.
15: Steve?
3: I'll get you, my pretty.
14: Hot Wings. And?
13: Maitland.
3: And?
14: Maitland.
13: And your little dog, too.
14: Oh, yes. Oh, yeah. Teamwork nice. Makes the dream work. Number 98. Dirty Dancing.
13: Maitland.
14: Hot Wings.
13: Kelly.
15: Nobody puts baby in a corner.
14: Correct.
16: I think she says it.
15: I thought he said it.
14: I thought he said it too.
16: He might, but that's what he sounds like.
14: Puts baby in the corner.
16: That's what he sounds like.
14: It's him, right? Mm-hmm. It was Swayze.
16: Patrick Swayze.
13: Those are his dying words.
16: But that's how he sounded in the movie. Clearly, you've never seen it.
13: I love.
14: Let's
13: movie.
14: See. Number 9. This one, I think this one's on me. Number 96. Moonstruck. Snap out of it. That was Cher.
16: Oh, okay. Yeah.
14: Or
15: Cher.
14: Sarah Connery. Some woman who sounds like Sean.
16: Sarah Connery.
14: Number 95. Dead Poets Society.
16: Hot Wings.
14: Hot Wings.
13: Maitland.
16: Oh, Captain, my Captain.
14: Good try, but not the one. Very quotable film. Maitland.
13: Carpe Diem. Is something Robin Williams said in that movie.
14: Close enough. Carpe diem. Seize the day, boys. Make your lives extraordinary. What do all these people have in common? Worm food. Oh, this one's easy. Number 94. Top Gun.
15: Steve. I got a need.
14: Nope. You're on the right track. Wrong words.
16: And I think that was from Days of Thunder, wasn't it?
15: Mm-mm. Need for Speed.
16: Oh, was that from
15: that was tough. Yeah, because then him and Goose high five.
14: And you had it. You just got one of the word wrong. You got the right quote.
16: Oh.
15: Steve.
14: Maitland.
13: I've got the need.
14: Nope. Steve.
15: That's what I was going to say. We got the need.
14: Nope. It's I and the need.
13: Kelly.
14: Steve.
13: I have the need
14: nope,
13: for speed.
14: It's not have. It's not I got. It's Kelly. Not I have.
13: Kelly.
14: Kelly?
13: I am the need.
14: It's not, it's not I am. Steve. It's not a Dr. Seuss book.
15: Steve. I want the need.
14: No, it's not want.
13: Kelly.
14: Cummings, you're the big Top Gun fan. You had a Top Gun boner for 20 years.
16: Well, I thought it was.
14: Get
16: I've
14: in the
16: got,
14: game.
16: I've got the Kelly. Need for speed. I
13: smell the
14: no.
13: need for
14: no.
13: speed.
14: No, you're
13: Kelly.
14: Not the rock.
13: Kelly.
14: Do
13: Kelly.
14: You smell what the rock is cooking?
13: I can taste the need
14: no,
13: for speed.
14: No, Hot Wings. Think about feelings.
16: Hot Wings. Oh,
13: Kelly.
16: My favorite golfer is Sam Snead.
13: Steve. Kelly. That's
14: the Steve. Worst one so far. Maitland.
13: Kelly. I feel the need. The need for speed.
14: Maitland's got it.
16: Feel
15: really?
16: The need.
15: Yeah.
13: That's stupid sounding now.
15: That's I'd like say. A Mandela okay. effect thing.
13: Yeah.
14: Number 93 is from a movie called Anti-Mame, 1958.
15: This is all
14: life's a banquet, and most poor suckers are starving to death. I have no idea what that movie is.
16: I'm not sure.
14: Number 92, Caddyshack.
16: Oh, by Hot Wings.
14: Boy, this is...
16: I mean, that's another
14: that
16: movie. There's like
14: all quotes.
16: All it is quotes.
14: And I don't know this one. So, good luck.
16: Boy. Okay, which one to pick? It's in the hole. It's in the hole.
14: One more time.
16: It's in the hole.
14: Okay, well, you're close. You had the ending of it. So this must have been when Bill Murray was putting by himself as the groundskeeper. Cinderella story out of nowhere, a former groundskeeper, now about to become the Masters champion. It looks like a miracle. It's in the hole. It's in the hole.
16: Oh, man.
14: It's in the hole.
16: I don't think anybody quotes that whole quote, though.
14: Right? I've never heard the rest of it.
16: But that movie has so many great lines in it.
14: Number 91 from the 100 greatest movie quotes of all time from the naughty 90s, a movie in 1945. Who's on first? Never forget where you were with that one.
16: Yeah.
15: Cut that up, you.
16: No caca there.
14: 85. Lord of the Rings, The Two Towers.
16: Hot wings.
14: Hot wings.
16: Frodo, I can see your house from here.
14: Nope. But I loved it.
13: Kelly.
14: Kelly?
11: Give me the wick.
14: Close, right character. Two words.
13: Kelly. Hot wings.
14: Kelly.
11: The wick.
14: Different two words. Hot wings.
11: My precious.
14: That's the one.
13: Oh, that's it. Dang.
14: 1933, King Kong.
17: Oh, no. It wasn't the airplanes. It was beauty that killed the beast.
14: I could be an actor or an actress, I think.
16: Mm-hmm. Yeah, I think so, probably.
15: Yeah. Yeah.
13: I feel that's debatable, but I appreciate the support you have in the room from everyone else.
14: I think it's definitely debatable, and I think you're the only one strong enough to say it.
15: I'll say it. It wasn't good.
14: Terminator 2, Judgment Day.
15: Steve. I'll be back.
14: Incorrect.
16: Oh, that's the first one.
14: Oh, boy. Well, if that one comes up, you'll be on the right team.
13: Is that where a baby came out of the alien? Nope, that was Alien.
17: Nope. Maitland.
14: Maitland.
11: Get to the chopper!
14: No, that's all of his other movies.
16: Oh, man, which one is it?
14: By the way, This is not going to be able to be just one segment because I'm having too much
15: fun. It's going to be every segment, yeah. The whole day.
16: Howings.
14: Howings.
16: He had to split.
14: No, that is the running man when he sawed a guy from the head down to his crotch. Hey, where'd he go?
16: Oh,
14: he had to split. Steve.
15: Hasta la vista, baby.
14: That's the one.
16: Yeah. Oh, I thought it was. It's Napa Tuma.
14: We're twins.
15: They're just all the same.
14: From now on, all the quotes are done in the style of Arnold Schwarzenegger.
16: When in doubt.
14: Poltergeist, number 69, in the style of Arnold Schwarzenegger.
16: Oh.
15: They are here.
14: Uh, 68, The Shining, in the style of Arnold Schwarzenegger.
16: Here's Johnny.
14: Correct. Casablanca, 1942.
16: Hot wings.
14: In the style of Arnold Schwarzenegger.
16: He is looking at you, kid.
14: No, that's way towards the top. This is a lower one.
16: Oh, hot wings.
14: Yep. You're the only one who has a shot on this one.
16: This looks like the beginning of a beautiful friendship.
14: No.
16: Hot wings.
14: Of all the gin joints in all the towns in all the world, she walks into mine.
16: Oh, that was a good one, too. Yeah.
14: All right, not Arnold Schwarzenegger. Planet of the Apes, the original, 1968.
16: Hot wings.
14: Hot wings.
16: Get your hands off me, you damn dirty apes!
14: Close, but he said paws.
16: Oh,
14: get
16: paws.
14: Your paws off me.
13: That's not fair. They don't have paws.
14: No, apes don't have paws. Read a book. Do your research.
13: Idiot, what, you can't tell their hands? They look just like yours.
14: Minus the thumbs.
16: Yeah, a little
13: they have thumbs.
16: Yeah.
13: What are you talking about?
16: They have thumbs on their feet, too.
13: That's how they eat.
14: I thought that was the difference.
16: That's how they climb so good.
14: What's the difference?
16: They can open a door. They're not cats.
13: You've never. Oh, my God. The hand gesture he's doing right now.
16: Yeah, no, they actually. It's like they got four thumbs.
13: Yeah, they have hands.
16: That's why they can climb so fast.
14: I'm not a botanist, so.
16: Clearly.
14: A League of Their Own.
13: Kelly.
14: Kelly.
15: Steve.
13: Man, there's no crying in baseball.
14: Yes. Yeah, I'm like, what's the other quote you're going to do?
13: I almost said, if you build it, they will come. But I was like, no, that's Field of Dreams.
14: I really enjoy
16: it. It really changes the context for a girls baseball team.
13: Doesn't it?
14: who are we playing? The Joliet Dildos. Let's get them.
16: Yeah.
14: We're heading down to take on Peach City Vibrators. What a sequel. I really enjoy Kelly's movie confusion. Well, it's roughly the same topic. So that's the one where an alien shot out of the picture because her sister was always jealous, right?
16: Yep. Yes.
13: I did like how I said, is that where she was pregnant with an alien? No, that's Alien.
14: Yes. It really tracked itself through.
13: Yep.
14: You can hear the thinking. All right. Jerry Maguire.
15: Steve.
13: Kelly.
14: Steve.
16: Show me the money.
14: That's in the top 10. This is number 54, Jerry Maguire.
16: Hot wings.
14: Hot wings. Oh, Kelly.
13: No, that's all I knew.
14: Well, do a different one.
13: You can't handle the truth.
14: That's number 9 all time from a different movie, which
13: is. Good man.
14: Yes, Hot wings.
20: You had me at hello.
14: Correct.
13: Oh, squish. Yeah.
14: Mm-hmm. Squish. What is the squish from?
16: Oh, it's from her.
13: Yeah. And Hot Wings 1-900 voice.
16: Yeah.
14: Number 50, Apollo 13.
16: Steve. Hot Wings.
14: Steve.
15: Houston, we have a problem.
14: Correct.
13: Also squish. But like the RIP kind.
14: Maitland, this one's for you. In the style.
13: No, they didn't. Apollo 13 died.
14: Hold on.
16: Wait.
15: Did they?
14: Maitland, sit a few plays out.
13: Wait.
16: Tell us about the plot of Apollo 13.
15: Yeah.
14: Yeah.
13: Nope. No. Okay, wait. I thought Apollo 13 was the one that exploded.
15: That was the Challenger.
14: Not a great movie.
16: Not even the same shape.
13: I didn't think they made it back.
15: Not even the same shape.
14: So you think everybody signed up for a movie where the spaceship exploded 90 seconds after takeoff?
13: No, I didn't say 90 seconds.
14: Well, that's shortest the one you're talking ever. About.
13: No, total ripoff.
14: It was mostly just training montages.
13: Oh, it was Apollo 11. Yep. That one.
14: Yes, that didn't go as well. One. That yeah. is. They didn't they make that are... into a movie. Because usually movies shame. Are more triumphant when it comes to stuff like that. Is it a shame they didn't make that one into a movie?
13: I couldn't remember what they had so many of them. And, you know, 11 was tragic. I got them mixed up. Easy to do.
14: Did you see Apollo 13?
13: Take off? No.
14: Did you see the movie?
13: Is it with Tom Hanks?
14: Yeah.
13: I think so.
14: Okay. I feel like you would have remembered if they burst into flames.
13: I think I'm getting that in Armageddon. You would think. You are. Because they died in Armageddon, right? Like Bruce Willis did the whole swap with Ben Affleck thing in the middle.
14: And it turns out he was dead the whole movie.
13: Oh, yeah. That's right. He was a ghost, and that little kid knew it the whole time.
14: Yeah, I don't know why that kid just didn't say it's an asteroid.
13: Yeah.
14: More next. It is the Free Beer and Hot Wings Show.
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24: A better life with Dr. Sanjay Gupta.
25: If you are struggling with substance abuse, alcohol, pills, whatever it may be, first of all, it's nothing to be ashamed of. We know addiction is a brain disease, and we also know getting into recovery can be tough. Also, in case this helps, I want to tell you about a new study at a Harvard School of Public Health, which found that spiritual belief, the idea of a steady religious practice, had a protective effect from addiction. Experts we talked to told us there were probably a few reasons why this might be the case. Number one, excessive drug and alcohol use would not be the norm in a religious community, and people want to fit in. Two, a belief in a higher power provides people with hope and solace, great foils for addiction. And three, and I think there's some merit to this, regular attendance in a faith community also provides connection. Just like in AA, camaraderie and social support is often what you need. I'm Dr. Sanjay Gupta, helping you live a better life.
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31: Remember when Hot Wings said this?
16: High school girls' basketball is not as bad as I thought.
13: That's insulting.
14: That's a hot take?
16: Yeah.
13: It's like a backhanded compliment.
14: These gals make basketball look so hard.
16: Well, they make it look not as hard as I thought.
14: Let's ask the fan.
16: I'll tell you this.
13: They make it look not as hard as you thought.
16: Right, yes.
13: Okay, keep going.
16: Please, more compliments for these young athletes.
14: Those girls are aggressive, though.
13: Wow.
14: It's like watching the late 80s Pistons, the way they beat each other up. Women's basketball is significantly more physical than men's basketball.
16: There's so many elbows and hip checks.
14: I
16: have
14: no idea that those gals thought they were doing something real.
16: Oh, my God. Well, I knew that they thought they were doing something real, but they are aggressive and mean. Like, this is actually a little more fun than I thought it would be to watch.
13: This whole time, I thought it was Dainty Virgin.
16: No, but some of them, like, they're really good.
14: I thought they called a foul on them for sweating.
16: Yeah.

0: Only the smartest movie person can name these quotes before our esteemed panel of cinephiles. Hot Wings, Kelly, Steve, and Maitland.
1: Why do cinephiles feel like somebody that
2: it's not good.
1: Masturbates in a movie theater?
0: I mean, it may feel like that, but it's a term. Yeah, people that love movies are sometimes referred to
3: as a cinephile.
4: A file is a fan.
2: Yeah, but file has
4: aficionado of something.
2: Kind of gotten spoiled.
4: Well, I mean, like, you've heard, like, you know, in our business, somebody could be referred to as an audiophile.
2: Mm-hmm.
4: A very common term.
2: Oh, yeah. Those are the people that always say, oh, yeah, vinyl sounds so much better. Than
0: gross.
4: It's a little like that at all. A little warmer feeling. Oh, yeah. Warmer sounding.
0: So the way we did it is I give you the quote, you buzz in with your name, and then you have to do an impression of the way the quote is from the movie. But some of the movies, many of the movies, in fact, have more than one quote. So we did some of them earlier. But there's a lot more. Are you ready for the challenge?
1: Ready.
0: Yes. Yes. Scarface.
1: Kelly.
4: Hot Wings.
2: Oh, Steve.
5: Maitland.
1: Man.
0: Kelly, you buzzed in, so now's the chance for you.
4: Yeah, you don't know.
0: No. Who was second?
4: I was.
0: Hot Wings.
6: Say hello to my little friend.
0: Yes, now Steve.
6: Say hello to my little friend.
0: Now Maitland.
5: Say hello to my little friend.
0: Ooh.
1: Ooh. Mm-hmm.
0: Kelly, you want to try it?
1: Yeah. Say hello to my little friend. Way off.
0: Yours was...
1: That was like Mexican.
4: Yours sounded
1: Spanish.
4: Like... Yours was like, yeah.
0: Yours sounded like Gloria on Modern Family. Say hello to my little friend. Let's see. Wall Street, 1987.
4: Hot Wings.
2: Steve.
0: Hot Wings.
4: Greed, for lack of a better term, is good.
0: Oh, you were so close. One word wrong.
1: Kelly. Greed, for the lack of a better term, is well.
0: I wouldn't have changed that one.
4: Steve.
2: And I thought Hot Wings had it exact. You said greed, for lack of a better term, is good.
0: Mm-hmm. It's lack of a better word.
4: Yeah, I was going
2: to.
0: It's good.
2: Okay.
0: Let's see. We did A League of Their Own, right?
2: Yep.
1: Yeah.
2: That was Houston. We have a problem.
0: Right.
4: Yep. Yes.
0: Dirty Harry, 1971.
4: Hot Wings. God, getting this exactly right. Let's see.
0: I had no idea this movie was that old.
2: Steve.
4: You gotta ask yourself, am I feeling lucky? Well, do you, punk? Do you feel lucky?
0: That's pretty close, Steve.
2: You gotta ask yourself one question. Do you feel lucky? Well, do you, punk?
0: Okay, Steve was closer.
4: Okay, I know. Yeah,
0: you've gotta
4: close.
0: Ask yourself one question. Do I feel lucky?
2: Oh, I always thought it was do you feel lucky?
0: Because you're asking yourself.
4: Yeah, I see.
0: Well, do ya, punk?
4: Okay.
2: So he was saying that to himself.
0: No, he was saying that to somebody that he was holding a 57.
4: You gotta ask yourself, do I feel lucky?
0: Let's see. Nope. Boring.
2: No, the ones, remember the ones that we don't know, you have to do them.
0: Oh, yeah. Well, there's a stretch of them. Okay, this one maybe you can do. 1931's Frankenstein.
2: Steve.
4: How is
2: Steve?
6: It's alive!
0: Nailed
4: yes.
0: it.
4: Yes.
0: Some Like It Hot, 1959.
2: Steve.
4: Oh.
7: Well, nobody's perfect.
4: Oh,
0: I'm sorry.
4: Okay.
0: Would you have gotten it?
7: Well, nobody's perfect.
0: Shane, 1953. Was that about a dog?
4: I think it's a Western.
2: A Western dog?
4: A Western dog, yes. I think it's a Western dog.
1: There's a dog movie called Shiloh. Maybe that's the one you're thinking.
0: Is that a Western?
4: You're thinking of Benji?
0: No, I'm thinking of Shane. Shane.
1: Bud.
2: Oh, Air Bud, yeah.
1: Air Bud.
0: The quote is...
2: Air Bud Golden Retriever.
0: Shane, come back! That's the big quote.
2: It shouldn't even count as a quote.
0: No, I've never seen that movie. This is A Streetcar Named Desire.
4: Hot Wings.
6: Stella!
0: Correct.
4: Thank you.
0: Bonnie and Clyde, 1967.
4: Hot Wings.
0: Really?
4: Yeah.
0: I guess this was when you're in high school. What is it?
4: Hey, Bonnie, come check out all this cool cash.
0: Hey, Clyde, we're never going to get shot. We're going to go forever. Screw those Texas lawmen. The answer is we rob banks.
1: No, it's not. Is it really?
0: It really is.
1: Okay. All right.
0: Okay. Back to some from, you know, modern times instead of all of the prehistoric ones. Forrest Gump.
3: Kelly.
2: Steve.
3: Maitland.
0: Kelly.
1: Life is like a box of chocolates. You never know what you're going to get.
0: I'll give it to you. My mama always said life was like a box of chocolates. That's correct. Field of Dreams.
3: Kelly.
0: Kelly.
1: If you build it, they will come.
0: Close. Howings.
4: If you build it, they will come.
0: No.
2: Steve.
0: Steve.
2: If you build it, he will come.
0: He will come. Oh, it's about his dad.
4: Oh. He.
2: Shoeless Joe Jackson.
4: Yep. Oh, but there were so many to make a they.
0: Oh, this next one. None of you have seen the movie. You may have seen a clip of it before, but it is one of Hot Wings' greatest blunders of all time. Oh my God, did we laugh in your face on this one?
4: Oh,
0: Pride of the Yankees, 1943.
4: I assume. Well, I'll go with Hot Wings.
0: Hot Wings.
4: In this case, I was like, today I feel like the luckiest man on the face of the earth.
0: It's the story of Lou Gehrig, but it's today I consider myself the luckiest man on the face of the earth. But why it was so funny with Hot Wings, Steve, you weren't working on the board on the other end.
2: No, I was.
4: Yeah, so, this was like 2003.
0: At the time, Curtis Pride was a baseball player for the Yankees, a black player who was deaf and also a pretty good player. And somehow that movie came up, The Pride of the Yankees from 1943. Mm-hmm. And Hot Wings said, sincerely, that's biographical, right? That's about Curtis Pride, the deaf guy? Like, yeah. No. And boy, was it horse laughing in your face.
4: And then it made a lot of sense.
2: It was a premonition movie.
0: It was.
4: Yeah.
0: 1984, The Terminator.
4: Hot Wings.
0: Hot Wings.
4: I'll be back.
0: Correct. Okay, this next one, I didn't know what movie it was from. I've heard this clip. I think we used it as a drop a billion years ago. I definitely didn't know it was from 1948. The Treasure of the Sierra Madre.
2: Never even heard.
4: Hot Wings.
0: Hot Wings.
4: Are you going to drop your pants or am I going to have to do it for you?
0: No, it's not John Wayne being a creep. Take down your pants. Those clips.
1: Those breasts look to be about 14 years
4: Treasure
1: old.
4: Treasure of the Sierra Madre. Okay.
0: Badges? Yeah. We ain't got no badges. We don't need no badges. I don't have to show you any stinking badges.
4: Oh, I only know that from Blazing Saddles.
0: Oh, so it wasn't that. That's what I always thought it was from. Okay, well, they must have been spoofing.
4: It was spoofing that. Yeah, I didn't realize that. Yeah, it was like, patches, we don't need those stinking patches.
0: 35, Jaws.
4: Hot Wings.
2: Steve.
0: Hot Wings.
3: Maitland.
4: Oh, we're going to need a bigger boat.
0: Correct. Top movie quotes of all time. When Harry Met Sally.
2: Steve.
4: Hot Wings.
0: Steve.
7: I'll have what she's having.
0: Correct.
2: That is mom. Rob Reiner's mom or something.
0: Yep. Let's see. Well, there's a lot of them now. They're getting to like really old movies. Casablanca, 1943.
4: Hot Wings.
0: Hot Wings.
4: Here's looking at you, kid.
0: Nope, not that one. They've got like 10 of them from that movie.
4: Hot Wings.
0: Keep going.
4: Play it again, Sam.
0: Nope.
4: Hot Wings.
0: Hot Wings.
4: I think this is the beginning of a beautiful friendship.
0: Nope. Did they just put the whole script on this list? Maitland.
3: Frankly, my dear, I don't give a damn.
4: Wrong movie.
0: That is Gone with the Wind, but it's really high on this list.
3: Well, it's old and dumb. Totally unrelatable.
0: Absolutely. This one is Round Up the Usual Suspects.
4: Oh, that's, yep, that's a classic one. That one had a lot of lines in it that are well known.
0: Okay. A Few Good Men.
3: Steve.
4: Hot Wings.
0: Steve.
8: You can't handle the truth.
0: Yes.
1: So good.
0: Do you ever hear them talk about, I think it was Kevin Pollak who was in that movie, and he referred to that because he's a comedian by trade, and he said, I'd been in a couple romantic comedies, but that one was Jack Nicholson and Tom Cruise and Demi Moore and all these great actors. He said, so that was like getting called up from single A to Major League Baseball for the Yankees in the playoffs.
2: Oh, I watched a clip of him. I think he was on Rich Eisen's show.
0: That's where it was.
2: Yeah.
0: Where he was talking about Nicholson.
2: He was talking about that scene, the infamous scene in the courtroom, the you can't handle the truth scene. And he said that him and Tom Cruise had rehearsed in that exact setting for like 2 days or something. It was a really, really long drawn out rehearsal because they wanted it to be exact. Mm-hmm. And I don't know who directed that.
0: Might have been Rob Reiner also.
2: I don't remember. But he said, so on the third day, Nicholson walks in and they're like, "This is Jack Nicholson. This is amazing."
0: Right.
2: And he went through the whole thing, his whole speech. And then whoever the director was like, "Yeah, that was great, but you should try this, this, this." And he's nitpicking Jack Nicholson. And he said that Nicholson sat there for a minute, kind of shakes his head, and he looks up and he goes, "Well, I guess I don't quite have it yet." And everybody just lost their mind.
0: Well, the other thing he talked, I think it was the same clip. He talked about how Nicholson put everything into that take. Mm-hmm. And then the director said, "All right, I want to shoot it again from the angle that we're going to get all the cameras. So it's just showing the other people so they could get reactions." And then they were going to play back his speech. And Nicholson was like, "Oh, I can do it again." I'm like, "Well, Mr. Nicholson, you're not even going to be on camera." Mm-hmm. And he's like, "I don't care. I just like to act." And Pollock said he put everything into every take, even though he wasn't on camera. And so he was still spitting and screaming, "You can't handle the truth."
4: Well, honestly, I would think that would be easier for the other actors.
0: I think so.
4: If you're actually seeing him do that.
0: Let's see. "She done him wrong, 1933. Why don't you come up sometime and see me?"
4: Oh, that's like that. That's Mae West.
0: Is it?
4: Yeah.
0: Jerry Maguire.
4: Hot Wings.
0: Steve.
9: "Show me the money."
0: Correct. The Wizard of Oz, 1939.
4: Hot Wings.
0: Hot Wings.
1: I thought we already did this.
10: We're not in Kansas anymore, Toto.
0: Nope, still not that one.
2: Mm. Some of the quotes are...
1: Oh, I see.
0: Because it's multiple, yeah,
2: multiple movies.
0: Yeah.
2: Or same movie, multiple quotes.
0: It's when she's going home. Tapping the slippers.
3: Oh, Maitland.
0: Maitland.
3: "There's Steve. No place like home."
0: Correct.
3: "There's no place like home."
4: Of course.
0: Oh, this is a movie filled with quotes, and this one's going to be hard to get. Well, you'll get it eventually. The Silence of the Lambs.
4: Hot Wings.
0: Hot Wings.
11: "Hello, Clarice."
0: Nope. No, but I think that should be, yeah. Maybe it's on here somewhere yet.
11: Chianti and fava beans.
0: "A census taker once tried to test me. I ate his liver with some fava beans and a nice Chianti." That movie stands up. I've never seen this movie, but I could have told you this was the quote. Network, 1976.
4: Oh, man.
0: It's when the anchor's losing his mind. He's sweaty. His tie is undone. And he says, "I'm mad as hell, and I'm not going to take it anymore."
4: Yeah, that's it.
0: All right. Taxi Driver.
4: Oh, my gosh.
0: You talking to me? And last one. Maitland, Star Wars.
4: You're Chewbacca.
0: That's it. That's the number one movie quote of all time from Star Wars. Give it to me again. Yeah, that's number one.
3: Oh.
4: All right. That's it.
0: Back in a minute. It is the Free Beer and Hot Wings Show.
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0: All right, these are the random questions from a game donated by Kelly's friend of the show, Katie. Where should we begin? We did a little of these Friday morning. I wanted to do them when Maitland and Tommy could participate.
2: So what is it? You said it's called...
3: Where should we begin?
2: Where should we begin?
3: Okay. We use this on like girls' nights to like provoke questions and topics and stuff. Nice.
0: No, I didn't know this was like estrogen based.
4: Oh.
0: Not trying to go through the change, just trying to have a little fun.
3: There's hormones all over that.
0: Yeah, gross. Oh, yeah. Now my nipples hurt.
3: I'm lactating.
0: I might be.
2: I might be.
0: I might be. All right. Who's first? Steve is. Family gatherings bring up
2: lots of fun memories.
3: Must be nice.
0: Really?
2: Yeah. Yeah. Well, I mean, certain,
0: tell us what's that like.
2: Certain ones.
0: We'll gather around a campfire and listen to your stories of fun. Actually, I make fun, but I enjoy mine too.
2: Yeah, me and my brother and sister always manage to find a way to make fun of somebody. And it always ends up being a lot of fun.
3: I do love that. My grandma and I cut up a lot, and she always makes deviled eggs, and I steal those out of the refrigerator.
0: Do you still, when you have big family get-togethers, do you still like, oh, God, I wish I didn't have to do this?
2: No.
0: And then, no?
2: Mm-mm.
0: Sometimes I do that, and then I have a great time, and I'm embarrassed by that thought. Mm-hmm. Anybody else see that? Is it just me?
4: No.
0: This is the rotten soul, huh?
2: No, I mean that's normal, though. A lot of times when something's coming up that you're like, you're kind of dreading, but you know you're going to have... When I kind of dread something, I know that's my indication that it's going to be a good time.
0: It almost always is.
2: It always works out.
0: Rarely does it live up. You know, like for kids, like it never lives up to the hype they give it. And sometimes for adults, obviously, a lot of times for adults, the bad things never live up to the negative hype.
3: Mm-hmm.
0: For the most part, it's some do. But like when it's something you're like, you agree to do, and then later you're like, I don't want to do things. Mm-hmm. And then you go, I mean, social things, not like getting a tooth pulled without any, you know, sort of medication, like normal things.
4: Right.
0: It ends up being fun.
3: Right.
4: Yeah, usually.
0: All right. Kelly, we're just going to go.
3: Sure. Okay. Okay.
0: Comics.
2: Yes. Nice.
0: It's like somebody ordered these. This is a good one. A time I admitted I was wrong.
4: Oh my God. About a billion.
0: Mm-hmm.
4: I admitted I was wrong yesterday when I got mad at Liam because it took him too long to eat something.
0: Gosh.
4: And I got irritated. I was tired and a little cranky and I got a little bit too serious about it. And then like 1 minute later, I had to go, hey, buddy, I know why it's scary to try new foods. I don't like trying new foods either. I just wish it was faster, but I should have chilled out a little.
0: That's a bad feeling.
4: I apologize to my kids.
0: I've been there.
3: I really liked when Hot Wings claimed that black squirrels were like not native from here and then had to admit that he was wrong. That was fun. I really liked that time that you told me that it wasn't going to snowstorm and then it rained and snowed like 7,000 feet of snow.
4: Yeah, it did.
2: Snow shamed you.
3: Yeah, it was really fun. Yeah. I always like being able to be like, wait, Hot Wings, do we know this for a fact? And then when Hot Wings has to say, actually, no, I just said that confidently.
0: Yep.
3: Because you're so trustworthy and you're generally very smart. So you say things sometimes and I'm like, I blindly believe that.
0: I think we've just taken his word for too many things because he acted with confidence.
4: Yeah. Well, Hot Wings says
0: you
4: have to.
0: You know how they say, walk somewhere with a clipboard, you can get away with anything. He's talking man with a clipboard.
4: Yeah, I am confident in my convictions.
2: He does have a tell, though.
4: When I think I'm right, I think I'm right.
0: Steve, what's his tell?
2: His tell is making confident statement, and then everyone replies, and then he goes,
0: yes.
4: Yeah.
0: We know it's
2: immediately
0: coming.
2: Lowers his head, furrows his brow, and starts typing.
4: Where I go, yeah, I've just said something confidently, and now I'm thinking about it, and I'm not sure that's
0: Hot Wings is his own Snopes.com. Let me just see if what I said is something that's completely made.
4: I am. Yeah, I have. I do rat myself out usually most of the time.
0: Kelly, I'm still feeling guilty about.
3: Ooh, that's a good one. We make fun of my ex-boyfriend quite a bit, and I feel bad about that sometimes. And then I think about how he ditched me at a concert when I was in an astronaut costume and lied about writing a book for 5 years. And then I don't really feel that bad, actually.
0: I can see that, though.
4: Yeah.
3: So, I'm glad we all went full circle here.
0: Because time passes.
3: Yeah.
0: And you forgive, not forget.
3: Yeah.
0: But forgive.
3: Yeah. So sometimes I'm like, especially with this job, I'm like, man, I kind of feel bad about that.
0: I can get that. Yeah. I mean, once I read the book, I'll feel a lot better. See, it's me. I'm the problem.
3: But I like it. I think it's very funny.
0: I only did it because I knew you'd laugh. All right, Maitland. Oh, this is...
3: Uh-oh.
0: The message my broken heart needs to hear is... Steve, cue the Sarah McLachlan.
2: Oh. Do you have a broken heart?
0: Yeah, that one's hard. Would anyone be able to do that one? I mean, maybe everybody's broken heart needs to hear that this too shall pass. All things are temporary.
3: And I think...
0: Sorry, I didn't let you answer. Oh, I apologize.
3: Okay.
0: I thought it came so out of the blue.
5: When you follow it up with, how can anybody answer that? It makes me feel like you're going to pick a different card. So I was just like, oh, I don't have to think about
0: to, and then I thought, that's not fair.
5: Okay.
0: Answer if you'd like to, or ask for a new card. I'll do either one.
5: I think it probably just needs to hear, like, I'm sorry, that shouldn't have happened to you.
0: That's it.
5: Yeah.
0: God. Is all of us, right?
5: Yeah.
3: Yeah.
5: And I like, yes. You didn't deserve that or something. Yeah.
0: And it's so crazy when you hear that and you've thought it should happen, but you've assumed it never would.
5: Mm.
0: How quickly that can just make things go. Oh.
3: All yeah.
0: Right. You do know, right? Not always, but a lot of cases.
4: No, I mean, it helps. I still just need time. Like, it's not really so much words.
3: Yeah.
0: Well, sincerity of the words matters.
4: But it does help. It definitely helps.
0: Maitland, that was a good one.
3: Yeah. And thank you. Reminder, too, to not be embarrassed about how you loved somebody, especially if it was genuine and honest and they didn't reciprocate that. It's normal to feel kind of pathetic in heartbreaks, I think,
0: yeah.
3: Or embarrassed or humiliated. And that reminder of, like, why are you embarrassed? If you were honest and you were trustworthy and you were good to that person and they didn't show you that in return, like, there's nothing for you to be embarrassed about, which is always a good reminder.
0: This text I just saw came in earlier when Kelly brought up, you brought up other things about Hot Wings being wrong. It says, oh, Kelly's about to pull out her Hot Wings was wrong Rolodex she's been keeping on the side.
3: Those are the only two I have.
2: I was really hoping that list was going to go long.
3: I was hoping you guys would pile on.
0: Steve.
2: Yes.
0: The memory I wish I could erase is.
2: Boy.
0: Just showing what the next card would be on a real roll.
2: You may have to come back to me. I can't think of something off the top of my head.
0: You talked about EMDR last week.
2: Yeah.
0: And how that has changed. And you told us on the air, and then you and I have talked quite a bit about it off the air.
2: Yeah.
3: Yeah. Let's bring up those memories that you've been working on.
2: There's some in there. I'm not going to talk about them.
0: I would think that your answer to this question would be different now than it would have been 2 months ago. Because you told me that you described EMD. I think this was when we were at lunch on Friday. We were talking about it again. And I was asking you questions. This might have been on the air. So if it was, I apologize, but it's new to some people. I'd said, so do I have this right that, or you said it used to be, that these memories would take me to a place where I would feel the emotions and get angry and resentful and all of those other things. And now the memory goes by like a train when you're at a railroad track mm-hmm. crossing.
2: Yeah. It
0: doesn't give you any other feeling other than this train has a lot of cars, or I'm being somewhat tongue in cheek. Is that right?
2: Yeah. It's like I'm not living them again. I'm watching them on TV.
0: Yeah.
2: That's a big difference. There's disconnect. So I'm still able to remember it. I still have all the memories, but I'm able to process them differently.
0: So that question before you did that probably would have had maybe you wouldn't have wanted to say it, but a different answer.
2: Yeah. I mean, it might have been, like the difficult times during my parents' divorce or something like that.
0: Yeah.
2: But yeah, it's definitely different now.
0: Kelly. I get bored during sex when.
3: It's the same position over and over and over again. I hate it.
5: When you realize that you've fallen into the now we've done this, now we're going to do that.
3: And
5: like,
3: change it up.
5: Comes predictable.
0: What do you do then?
2: It's like a timer's going off.
0: Put on a porno and say, copy everything they do, and all of a sudden you're standing on your head or...
3: Oh, I'm very verbal.
0: Butt up the couch or whatever.
3: I'm going to say every time we wake up in the morning, we do it this way. Like, let's do it differently. Come on. Give it to me good.
4: Yeah.
3: Change it up. Don't be bland.
0: Who would, have you ever gotten a poor reaction to that?
3: No, I mean, I don't actually say it like that, but I'm like, we ain't doing it like this again. I'm hopping on top, or I'm going to throw you on top of me or whatever.
0: Yeah.
3: It's playful usually.
0: I would think the partner would go,
3: Yeah, it's very
0: that's
3: playful.
0: Fun. Unless there probably are some people out there like, nope, missionary. Like Robert De Niro in Marvin's Room, that movie a long time ago where the drop we used to play. You can either get it on your side or doggy style. That's your only choice. He was yelling that at his poor beaten down wife with Leonardo DiCaprio in the room being Marvin.
4: Yeah.
0: Very unfair. Howings.
4: Yeah.
0: I feel most erotic when, here's a question we haven't covered in 30 years of knowing each other.
3: When I'm looking at trees blowing in the wind.
4: Yeah.
3: Oh, you ever seen a weeping willow on a windy day?
0: Leaf peeping?
4: Most erotic. I don't know that I would ever describe my own emotions as erotic. Like, I mean, I guess horny. When I get a playful text from somebody.
2: I was worried was going.
4: Yeah, yeah.
0: Yeah, flyer for the nude model year.
4: I mean, I know like horniness isn't really the same as eroticism, but
0: I mean, there's a link, right?
4: But there's a link to me. And yeah, I think I would feel like, you know, I think I get the most horny when you're kind of apart and you're sort of flirting and sort of working your way there. That anticipation.
0: The anticipatory flirt.
4: Yeah.
3: You ever seen Stan Getz play the saxophone?
4: That is pretty great. That is pretty great.
0: One time I saw Charlie Bird Parker driving a 1957 Corvette and I ripped the front of my pants off.
4: In your face, I think he was dead by then.
0: Well, that's why it would have been amazing.
4: That would do it.
0: Why don't you just be happy I named two real things?
2: That's a real person.
4: Honestly.
2: Charlie Bird Parker?
4: Yeah. Yeah, yeah. Yeah, the bird, Charlie Parker.
0: See, look at him. He half knows. Boner right now.
4: Absolutely.
0: More on the way. It is the Free Beer and Hotwig Show.
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9: Let's get to this sexual bucket list. I saw this.

0: You want to get hard, don't you?
1: Oh, I want to get hard.
0: I want to get very, very hard.
2: Well, we're going to give you a sexual bucket list. And it's your assignment to do them this weekend if possible. Steve, do you have any objection to that?
3: Nope, not at all.
2: Kelly?
4: Not at all.
2: Hot Wings?
5: I mean, it'll be tough. I'll only be around my sons. But, you know, I'll try.
2: Okay, well, not going to see the girlfriend this weekend.
5: No.
2: All right, well, you can have an extended amount of time.
5: Maybe next weekend. Maybe
2: okay.
5: Next weekend. Thank you. I would appreciate the extra time.
2: Hot Wings, you go first. Choose between number 1 and 110. These are all things that Cosmo said should be on everyone's sexual bucket list.
5: Oh, I would like 71, please.
2: Okay, that's lots of scrolling.
5: Yeah, I know.
2: Number 71. Oh, great. 90, 88.
5: You were too vigorous.
2: I was. You were required to have relations with only the mouths.
5: Oh.
4: Mouths.
2: Yeah,
5: that's easy.
2: All oral.
5: Okay. Yeah.
2: All the time. Right. That's an easy one.
4: Man,
5: that's not bad.
4: I heard that so wrong. I thought it meant you could only kiss, but you meant.
3: I mean, I guess if that, you want.
5: I mean, it would often start there.
4: Right. I just didn't think about your mouth going somewhere else.
5: It could be in other places. Yeah.
4: Okay.
2: Steve, you're next.
5: Okay. Perfect. All right. That's easy.
2: You cannot choose 71.
3: Okay. I'm going to make this really convenient for you and choose number 4.
2: I knew you were doing that, so I was already scrolling in that direction. there's one that's up towards the top. Oh, boy, Steve, big weekend for you. Give a foot job. In your face.
3: No, it wouldn't be.
5: No, not in the face. Be hard.
2: So, Hot Wings, all oral. Steve, give a foot job.
3: Foot job.
5: Yeah.
3: I'm always so amazed at the dexterity of some people in those videos when I see them.
2: Have you been pumicing your feet?
3: Not in a while.
2: Do you have a skincare regimen?
3: No, I'm... boy.
5: Just make sure your toenail is clipped.
2: Yeah. You have gross hobbit feet?
5: Yeah, you don't
3: have to break out a belt sander or something. Oof. Before.
4: You end up tasting toes?
3: I don't want to injure anyone. No, I'm not.
5: I bet you have a chode toe, don't you?
3: A chode toe?
5: Yeah.
3: I don't think so.
5: You have a stubby hobbit toe?
3: No, I think they're all
5: pretty good.
3: Pretty normal.
2: All right, Kelly.
4: 25.
2: 25.
4: Why do I do this?
2: Steve knows there's no way for me to say this on the radio. Nope.
3: Yeah, go ahead. Go ahead, free beer.
2: I want you to take your flower. I'm sorry, the one you have. You have to take your flower.
4: Okay.
5: Uh-huh.
2: And then shoot liquid pollen out of it all over Ross's face.
4: She's squirting.
2: Ah, you squirted in my eyes. I don't know if you...
4: Challenge accepted.
2: You can either sit right on it or hover like it's an airport toilet seat.
5: Okay.
3: This show is awesome.
2: Hot Wings, do you see what it actually says? Do you see why I had to pause?
5: Yeah, you couldn't really say it that way. Mm-mm. No, no.
4: I thought the way you said it was more poetic, actually.
2: It was.
4: Yeah. Very nice.
2: Anyone
5: can
2: say ejaculate.
5: Yeah, you have to launch loin liquid.
2: Loin liquid, yes!
5: onto the part of your partner that looks at stuff.
3: Oh, onto his looking region?
5: Yeah, onto his looking and tasting parts.
2: Yeah.
4: I'm feeling very artistic this weekend. I'm going to paint my partner's face.
2: Yeah. And if you're uncomfortable doing it, maybe just get it wound up and have someone jump on your belly like an old air thing. What are those called?
5: An old air thing?
2: Yeah.
5: That's what they're called.
3: Key to the joke is the words.
2: What are they called? I'm not going to say it again.
4: Oh,
3: bellows.
4: God.
2: Bellows. Yeah. Great joke, guy. Good job, fella.
5: Good
2: strong, Hot Wings, choose another finish. Number.
5: 109.
2: What? But. Hey, everyone, time for some scrolling.
3: I wonder which one I'm going to choose.
2: Okay, choose a different one. It doesn't apply.
5: 108.
2: Thank you. Have sex in your childhood home.
5: Oh, I can't.
3: Isn't your aunt there now?
5: I would literally have to break in.
2: Why?
5: Because your
2: aunt lives there.
5: Well, my aunt owns it.
2: Maybe.
5: Doesn't really live there.
2: Maybe
5: we are a bit estranged.
2: Well, maybe you could get back together by trying to have sex with her.
5: Well, I could. I mean, I guess outside, maybe. Okay.
2: All right, have sex like in your childhood home. Steve, is that possible for you?
5: That still would be hard, though. It's hours away.
3: No, I mean, I could.
2: None of us could do that.
4: I don't have a childhood home. It's so sad when I say it like
1: hello,
4: that.
1: Hello, dark child friend.
2: No, Alex, do you want to try a different one?
5: That dumpster got recycled years ago.
4: Yeah, that trailer was set on fire.
5: Sure, I will take 91.
2: Okay. Because that one's impossible.
5: Yeah, I couldn't.
2: As opposed to like Steve giving a foot job. Oh, try 69 in Hot Wings.
5: I'll try. Okay. That, I mean, well, I'll already be doing that probably. I mean, if it's all oral in my first.
2: Oh, yeah. One. Boy, here's a really.
5: That's
3: true.
2: All right, Steve, your first one was give a foot job.
3: Uh-huh.
2: Choose another number, please.
3: I'm going to go with 44.
5: By the way, 69 should have been 69. I mean, like, let's just keep it simple.
2: Sense. Yeah. Have a threesome, Steve.
3: Yes. All right. This weekend?
4: I'll call Ron. He can go hang out with you and Annette.
3: Sweet. All right.
2: I like how Kelly's contracting that out. I wouldn't do it, you two gross wads.
5: Yeah.
4: Kelly's contracts. We're getting real close to another
5: I know. Well, boy, in every word I could think of, I can't say it.
2: Kelly's conjugal contract.
4: No.
3: Carnal. Kelly's carnal contract.
2: Oh.
5: There you go. Okay, yeah.
2: All right, Kelly, your first one was to squash flower juice on your partner's face.
4: Yes.
2: Choose a number.
4: Let's go with 69.
2: Hey. Oh, this is easy. Use lube, but something from the pantry.
4: Okay.
2: Like olive oil.
3: Or Bisquick.
5: Oh, homemade
4: olive
5: syrup.
4: Oh, maple syrup. Oh.
5: Yeah, homemade syrup.
4: Oh, that sounds sticky and good.
2: Couldn't you just use some of the lube from Ross's face?
5: Yeah.
4: Ross's face? Oh, for my flowers on him. Okay, I could.
5: Yeah. It'll pair nicely with your blue waffle.
4: I was like, Ross, you're not greasy. That's so gross.
5: Yeah, it is.
2: That's what Ross said. So hot wings, all oral and 69ing.
5: I can do those.
3: But at your childhood home.
2: Choose another number between 1 and 110.
5: 48.
2: Okay, can't wait. 48, can't wait. Have a finger in the keister.
5: Oh.
2: Now people are like, yeah! Like, not now. Settle down, perverts.
5: I don't want to do that. I don't.
2: Keister finger.
5: I don't want one in me or mine anywhere else. Duck. Okay.
4: You don't like the smell of a good time lingering on your hand, hot wings?
2: Yeah, you don't even need your girlfriend for that one. You could do it at the hotel this afternoon.
4: Yeah.
2: You can go downstairs during a commercial break.
4: Steve's got tiny hands.
3: Yeah, exactly.
2: Take Steve down. Play closet fun dip.
4: Yeah, see how his toe feels.
5: I mean, I have had my prostate checked, so I know what the sensation is like.
3: Closet fun dip with chode toe?
2: If Steve did that, Hot Wings would say, it feels like I'm going number two.
4: Yeah.
5: It does.
2: All right, Steve, give a foot job, have a threesome. What's going to complete your holy trinity of perversion?
3: All right, 30. Number 30.
2: 30. Try to teach yourself how to pompois.
5: What's that?
4: I don't speak French.
3: Okay, I need to know.
2: It says P-O-M. P-O-M-P-O-I-R.
5: Well, I mean, it says right there at the beginning.
2: Try to teach yourself.
3: Oh, I can't wait to learn.
2: Pompoir, squeezing your vaginal muscles during sex for added stimulation.
3: Okay.
4: Yeah, so you do Kegels during sex.
3: Yeah.
5: Okay, so you have to do it.
3: Yeah, I got to do it.
4: Yeah. Flex your vagina.
2: What if Steve just misunderstands and just starts pressing on both sides of a net? Trying to make a diamond.
5: Yeah.
3: Like an old-timey air thing.
4: Trying to make
2: bellows.
5: Yeah.
2: You're trying to think of bellows, Steve. All right, Curly. You got to make the world a wetter place and then use lube. Number 3.
4: Let's go with 17.
2: Oh, yeah.
4: Oh, God, I still can't believe you just had to squeeze out a diamond.
2: You need to get a yoni massage.
4: Oh, what's that?
2: It's the same way you got friends in high school. It's basically letting people touch you in a variety of ways, fingering, touching, deep breathing, and other things. Maybe look for class rings, possibly tic-tac-toe and Scrabble board pieces.
4: So I'm going to second base.
2: You're going way to second base. All right, a bonus one, if anybody wants to do it. Steve, you can also have number five, mm-hmm. which is get a foot job so you can be all busy at the feet.
3: I mean, I could knock like both of them out.
2: It's like
3: step.
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3: Just do it to myself.
2: A lot I'd of unhappy feet.
3: I'd have to be really bendy, though.
5: You would. It would be not easy.
2: One I was hoping you would get was nipples only orgasm. How would you think you could pull that one off?
3: Like have or give?
5: Give? I'd have a better shot at giving than receiving.
2: Just laying there. They're all raw and bleeding. She's like, I'm still trying.
5: Man, my imagination would have to be working like triple time to try to even like, oh, yeah, this is really happening. Yeah, I'm right there. I'm so close.
2: Hot Wings, if you had chosen 13, you could have gotten reenact your favorite TV sex scene. You'd have just had to steal a kid's bike and keep it in the back room.
5: No. Oh, come on now. I know what you're talking about there.
4: Not okay.
5: No, I would have said jump in the General Lee.
2: More next. It is the Free Beer and Hot Wings Show.
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20: Did you miss when Free Beer said this?
2: Matthew in Pennsylvania. Hello, Matthew.
21: Good morning. What creates a low pressure system in the atmosphere?
2: Low pressure is created by the air warming and rising, causing low pressure to be put on the barometric reader.
5: The barometric reader is what they call that, yes. Or some would say a barometer.
2: Yeah. Well, I had already said on the barometric, and I was going to say pressure, and didn't want to do that. So, yeah.
3: Yeah, man.
2: But I still think I got a chance on the rest.
5: I know.
2: That sounds Matthew, good. Go ahead and tell me I'm right.
21: You are right.
2: Yeah!
5: Yeah!
21: Yes.
2: You got
21: there.
2: Tricked by a guy who said barometric reader. Boom, yes. 2 for 2.
5: Nicely
2: First
5: done.
2: First answer was, we're good. Second one was that stuff about barometer.
3: Hey, what's the temperature? Somebody read the thermometer.

0: get to this. It's called Party Encore. This is the game where the cards have various things on them. I give them to you, and then you have to sing a song where those words, phrases, or themes are used in those lyrics. You can't just sing part of the song and say, later they talk about bikes. No, you have to sing the part about bikes, if that's okay. The word.
1: All right.
0: Maylin, have you played this before? Way back when you were here?
2: Okay. So we go around the room, right?
0: Both ways. Sometimes it's just the first person to do it. If it's a category that's really broad, we keep going until someone's out. Are you ready?
2: Yes.
0: This first one is first one to sing a song.
1: Okay.
3: Oh, okay.
1: All right.
0: Okay.
3: All right.
0: So just first wins.
1: Okay.
0: The word is nothing.
4: Nothing else matters.
0: More.
4: Money for nothing, get my checks for free.
0: So you're just bailing on.
4: Absolutely.
0: And nothing else matters.
4: I don't know any other lines other than that.
0: You guys just.
3: You only care what they say. Something like that.
0: Yeah.
3: You only care what.
0: Kelly gets it. Just kidding. Always gets it. All right. Touch.
4: Touch me, baby. And you see that I am not afraid. Ba-da-da-da.
0: What song is that?
3: Oh, no.
1: Touch me by the Doors.
0: Oh.
3: Oh, yeah, okay.
4: And what she said was all the promise.
0: I believe you.
1: Yeah, touch me, babe.
3: I kept thinking of Electric Feel. You said touch. I kept thinking of Bad Touch, but I was like, I don't think they say touch in that. It's the bad memory.
0: All right. This one will go around the room.
3: Okay.
0: Who wants to go first?
1: Okay. I do.
0: Owings?
1: Yeah.
0: Songs that say the word who.
4: Who are you? Do, do, do, do.
0: Maitland.
5: Nope. Got nothing.
0: Really?
5: Yeah.
0: There's more than that one.
5: There is.
0: Steve.
6: Who let the dogs out?
7: Who? Who? Who?
0: Kelly.
3: Oh, it's not. I almost said, who is that doggy in the window? It's how much is that doggy in the window?
0: Who is that baby in the window?
3: Beep, beep. Who's gonna love you tomorrow?
2: That's not a song.
3: No. No, it's who's gonna love me tomorrow. Nope.
0: Will you still love me tomorrow? And the answer is no. Hot Wings.
4: Who made who?
0: Oh.
4: Who made you?
0: Double who. Steve, back to you. I'm not gonna lie, I thought this would be a good one for everyone to play, and I was gonna jump in, and then when Maitland said she didn't get one, I realized I didn't have one either. So there are only three songs that say the word who.
3: Yeah.
0: Just learned that.
1: That's it. That's all there is.
0: Let's see. Eyes.
4: Eyes without a face.
2: More.
0: Behind blue eyes.
3: Mm-hmm.
0: Maitland.
5: What is that one? When you look me in the eyes and tell me that you love me. I don't know who that is.
0: Nice. Steve.
1: Oh, I got it.
8: It's the eye of the tiger.
0: Ooh, yeah. Kelly.
3: You my brown eye girl.
0: Good. Hot Wings.
4: Don't you make my brown eyes blue.
1: Crystal Gale, come on.
0: It is. Me.
4: Private eyes are watching you. Watching your every move.
5: Maitland. Hungry eyes.
0: Oh, yeah.
3: Oh, that's good.
0: Steve.
2: Oh. I'm out.
0: Maitland is done. Kelly.
3: I'm out.
0: Hobbings.
4: Uh-oh. God, what is that song?
1: I can't think of it.
0: Me. Well, I went down to the Grundy County auction.
3: And I saw something I just had to have.
0: There's so many eyes in that word song.
1: Oh.
0: No, that does not count.
1: No, I was going to say, what?
0: I'm like, you guys are letting that BS go?
3: No. The only reason I did is because I wanted to sing it. Such a good song.
0: All right. All right, first one to do this. Back to that way.
3: Okay.
0: Songs about the military.
4: Put a boot in their ass. Because it's the military.
3: American way. Yeah.
4: It's a seven nation army. Bum, bum, bum, bum,
3: bum, bum. Yeah, anything Toby Keith?
7: pretty much. He sings all about military.
0: Yeah. But I don't know we would have accepted any of the anthems for the various forces.
7: Oh, yeah.
0: First to fight with all their might. The nation, right? And the army goes rolling along. Betty Davis eyes. Cotton Eye Joe.
1: Yeah, I was
0: these eyes
1: of,
0: long
1: I,
0: to hold
1: I
0: you.
1: Was trying to think of Eye in the Sky. That's like Alan Parson.
0: Let's see. Songs that have the word twist.
7: Twist
4: Once
7: and
4: you
7: shout.
4: Get a baby now, you get a baby, twist and shout.
7: Twist and shout.
0: Kelly took a real shortcut. Twist and shout.
7: Twist and shout.
2: You just waited until Hot Wings got to the chorus and you jumped in.
7: Yeah.
0: Mouth.
7: Oh.
0: Mouth is hard.
1: Probably isn't, but it is.
7: Mouth. I kissed a girl on the mouth and I liked it. Yeah. No, oh, that's not it.
3: Lick my mouth.
0: That sounds like a metal song.
3: That's a Nickelback song.
0: Right?
2: Lick my mouth.
3: Yeah. Oh, wait. No. It wasn't coming to me fast enough.
0: What was it going to be?
3: Oh, there was a Nickelback song. Oh, you look so much cuter with something in your mouth.
0: That's a song?
3: Yeah, it's called Something in Your Mouth.
0: I can't believe
3: oh, okay. All right.
4: Yeah.
0: I can't believe they don't get more credit for their songwriting.
3: Right? Geniuses.
0: Must have been a real race to the studio. Who was going to get that one? Nickelback or Ted Nugent?
1: Mm-hmm.
0: He's Ted like, Nugent dang it, I'm second. It. I guess I'll go with Love Grenade.
1: Yeah.
0: Let's see. Broke.
7: I don't want no scrubs. Scrubs is a guy that can't get no love from me. Something, something, something.
2: Hanging out the passenger side of his best friend's ride.
7: Yeah, no, I know that, but it, get to the broke part. I don't know the that word is in there.
0: I don't believe you. Anyone else?
3: I have one. I just can't sing it.
4: I ain't saying she a gold digger, but she ain't dealing with no
3: keep
4: broke
3: going.
4: Bro. That's how they sang it on Glee.
3: She ain't
4: dealing with no broke bro.
0: All right, this one, everybody's going to sing it at the same time. I guarantee okay. it. You're all going to sing the same song.
1: Okay.
0: The word is week.
4: 8 days a week.
0: Boom! It's been one week since you looked at me.
3: Well,
0: close your eyes and said, I'm sorry.
1: Sounds
0: 3 days since you laughed at me.
1: China,
0: I Wings thought of a song from the 60s.
1: Mm-hmm. Yeah, the one that everyone else thought of. Except you.
0: I don't think so. I didn't hear anyone join in.
7: 8 days a week.
4: I love you.

0: not a hand clap?
1: Oh, wait. Well, there's a downbeat.
2: You guys got to have the hand claps.
1: Yeah. Well, yeah. let's see. Boulevard of Broken Dreams. Oh, that would have worked for broke.
3: Oh.
4: No, broken.
0: No, for mouth.
1: My mama's biscuits melt in your mouth. Who sang that? Some weirdo?
5: I think that's like a Bisquick commercial or something.
0: Yeah, probably. Yeah.
4: I mean, it's a song, though.
5: Yeah.
0: Twizzlers make mouths happy.
5: Mm.
1: Let's see. Songs that mention the word highway.
6: Life is a highway. I want to ride it all night long. You're going my way.
4: Were you doing the Rascal Flatts version?
1: No. Yeah. God. Gross, right?
0: Yuck.
5: Life is a highway.
1: South. Song of the South. Sweet potato pie and shut my mouth. Gone with the wind. Ain't nobody coming back again. Somebody told me Wall Street fell. We were so broke, we couldn't tell. Boom. Cruel!
5: Why you gotta be so cruel?
0: Summer.
1: What was yours, Kelly?
5: Why you gotta be so cruel? Don't you know I'm human too?
1: Who is that?
0: That's a terrible song. I hate
5: Who
0: that.
5: Who is that?
0: Isn't that the Chainsmokers or something?
5: It wasn't Train, but it was.
0: Isn't it about like I wanna marry you and?
5: No, it's the same people who sing that.
0: Oh, it's the same one.
5: I think that's
7: magic.
5: Yeah.
1: Oh, sounds great.
5: And also, I think it's rude, not cruel.
7: I'm gonna marry you anyway.
0: Oh, rude. Okay, yeah. Well, I sang "Cruel Summer" by Bananarama, so I win.
1: That is a real typo. After by noon? I think it's supposed to be afternoon. Afternoon.
6: Afternoon delight.
1: You've got it.
6: Afternoon delight.
1: Let's see. All right, one more. Boyfriend.
0: My boyfriend's back and you're gonna be in trouble.
6: Hey, la,
0: my boyfriend is back.
1: That's it?
5: There's if I was your boyfriend, I'd never let you go.
1: All right. There it is. We're obviously great at this game. Very much Songbirds. Back in a minute. It is the Free Beer and Hot Wings Show.
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6: What?
5: Nope, that's not what he said. 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
5: 8 morning habits of people who will never truly be happy, according to psychology. Okay, there's 8. You don't know any of them, obviously.
7: Yeah. Can we keep score?
5: I think you should.
7: Okay.
5: How many do you think you'll have hot wings? Legitimately.
7: 6.
5: You think you'll do 6 of them?
7: Probably.
5: Maitland?
7: These things always.
5: Everybody write down your number just for yourself somewhere. How many you think you might get on this list?
7: Okay. I'm hoping to be pleasantly surprised.
5: Number 1. Again, 8 habits of people who will never be truly happy according to psychology. Number 1. If anybody's going to get one, this one's probably on the list. Waking up and grabbing your phone immediately.
7: Oh, yeah.
5: I'm taking one.
8: Yeah, I guess so.
9: I mean, I grab it to turn my alarm off, but I don't immediately. Do you mean like grab it and then start scrolling?
5: Yeah, I don't think that counts. Okay. I think you'd have to like
9: grab and scroll. Okay.
5: Yes.
8: That's immediately. Like
5: pretty quick. You know what immediately
8: I know,
5: means.
8: But
9: like as soon as you wake up.
5: What is your,
8: like, I don't.
5: What do you do before you get on your phone?
8: Okay. Well, I grab my phone, obviously turn the alarm off, set it down. I don't look at it until I've gotten out of bed and I'm like brushing my teeth usually.
5: So you've showered?
8: No, I usually shower before I brush my teeth.
5: Okay. Yeah. That's immediately.
8: Okay.
5: That's close enough, right?
8: It's probably
5: before you're doing
8: within 5
5: else.
8: Minutes.
5: Yeah.
8: Okay.
5: I'd say that's good.
8: Yeah.
5: That's about what mine is. Maitland, are you like still in bed when you're bathing in the light of your phone?
6: Oh yeah.
5: Yeah. Hawings.
7: Oh, definitely. If I'm sleeping by myself and I don't have to worry about anyone else waking up or anything, yeah, I'm immediately going to look at my phone. Like, even if it's just what the weather is or whatever, I'm definitely looking at it.
9: Oh, I hate it. I wake up, I turn my alarm off, I set it down, and then I say, hey, Siri, set an alarm for such and such time, which is when it should buzz and give me the 5 minute. You need to be out the door in 5 minute warning. And I don't, unless I'm listening to an audiobook.
5: Yeah.
9: But even then, I turn off my alarm, turn on the audiobook, and then...
5: You don't look at the phone.
9: No, I hate
5: Good
9: it.
5: Good for you. Number 2, dwelling on yesterday's problems first thing in the morning when you wake up. We've all had bad days. Spill your coffee on your shirt. You missed the deadline, they say. But individuals who can't seem to let go of yesterday's stress tend to drag that baggage into their new day. Every morning becomes a continuation of the previous day's mess. Over time, this rumination eats away at the sense of hope and possibility. Anyone taking one on that one?
7: No, I don't think so. I mean, maybe on a rare occasion, if something like really major happened, it would be on my mind, but
5: it has to be a giant thing.
7: Yeah.
5: And then I know it is because there's that moment where you're not thinking of it and then it pops into your head and you feel the world get a little heavier. Anybody ever have that where you're like, oh, well, okay, today's a new day. Walk into the shower. Everything's fine. Reach for the towel. Oh, God, that's still a thing.

0: Sometimes.
1: Dang it.
2: I think even if something from the day before pops into my head, I just go, all right, don't let that happen again today. And then you just don't dwell on it. You move on.
0: Mm-hmm. That's perfect. Number three, skipping any form of mindful practice, whether it's 5 minutes of journaling, a quick meditation, or just a moment of intentional breathing. A mindful routine can set a calm, clear tone for the rest of the day. People who do not prioritize these small acts often find themselves anxious or feeling chaotic by noon.
3: No one does that.
0: Psychologist Carl Jung once noted, until you make the unconscious conscious, it will direct your life and you will call it fate. I do not do that at all.
3: Yeah, I don't skip it. I don't do it. I mean, like, that's one of those things where it's kind of like doing yoga or anything else. You go, I think I'm going to try this today. And you download an app and you do it and you go, this is pretty cool. I think I should do this more. And then I forget about it for another 2 months. And then I go, oh yeah, there's that app. I should do that today.
0: Yeah. I mean, technically, you're not skipping it because you never intended
3: right,
0: to do it.
3: But exactly. Yeah.
0: You're still not doing it. So you get a point. Man.
2: I had some friends in St. Louis that they called it their miracle mornings. And I think he was a lawyer and she was a teacher. So they would get up at like 5 o'clock in the morning together and they would like sit and talk about their goals for the day. And then they would do some stretches, like some yoga together. And then they'd like go off separately while they're having their coffee and write in their journal, their dream journals. And then they'd start their day. But yeah, they would have their miracle mornings. And
4: Every morning.
2: Wow.
4: That's awesome.
0: And that's what they called it, their miracle morning.
2: Yes. And I was like, that's very sweet and very cool for you guys. But also, yeah, nerds.
4: Totally. I don't do it like that. And I don't.
0: That sounds awful.
3: It sounds like work.
4: Yeah. That sounds so nice to me.
5: Until 7 a.m. though?
0: Yeah, right? On Saturday, I have to get up and write in I tell you what my dream is. Go back to bed.
4: See, I love that. I love starting morning slow. Like, I get up about 2 hours before I get here. I love it. And every morning, I don't do like a morning stretch or a yoga class by any means, but I definitely have 30 minutes every single morning where if I want to do that, I can. If I want to shower and take my time in the shower and do a full shower and skin and hair and all that, yeah, I'm going to give myself time for that. I gave Muffin a bath this morning. Like, I love waking up and being able to just have time to get some things done and not wake up and be like, I immediately have to get ready for work, and then I immediately have to leave to go to work, and then I immediately have to start work. I hate that feeling.
3: Oh, that's what toilet time phone scrolling is.
5: Yeah, exactly.
0: Okay, counts, then...
3: Then
0: I'm being mindful.
3: But I like the first parts of what you were talking about, where they get up and like have a cup of coffee and talk about what their goals for the day are. I think that's
2: really sweet.
3: But then like the rest of it, it starts to feel like that would start to feel like homework for me. Like, oh, now I have to do this and this. Then it's too much routine. I like coffee and chatting though.
2: Yeah.
3: Sounds like I'm down with.
0: Sounds like it's working for them though.
3: Yeah.
0: If it works for them.
3: Think most people. Yeah. If it works for you, then that's awesome.
2: They're a power couple. I love them.
5: Yesterday we woke up and after the kids ate breakfast, I love that time where it's just me and Annette sitting there at the table and just talking.
0: Mm-hmm.
5: So we'll send the kids like, oh, go downstairs and play. And they go downstairs into their little playroom and they do whatever they want down there.
0: Mm-hmm.
5: And then we just sit there and talk. And that is one of my favorite things.
0: It's as good as it gets.
5: That's about as good as it gets. Yeah. Especially in our life. That's we're not getting any more than that.
0: Right. 8 habits of people who will never be happy, according to psychology. We've done 3. Number 4, starting the day with complaints. Some folks roll out of the bed, bemoaning the bad weather, the early hour, or the tasks ahead. A negative cycle is started in motion. It's planting a seed of misery that will grow all day long. What do you think?
4: I do that sometimes, for sure. Where you don't ever wake up and think like, oh, I wish I could be sick today so I don't have to go into work.
0: Yeah.
4: That, to me, is a complaint. But I can shake it almost as quickly as I do it. So it doesn't affect me the rest of the day. But there have definitely been days where I've woken up crabby, complaining over things I can't control. And that's set a tone for the day for sure. I've done that.
5: But that's not every day.
4: No,
5: for you. That's the outlier. Yeah.
4: No.
0: Yeah. I think if it's every day.
5: Yeah. There are definitely days where I wake up and I'm like, oh man, today's going to be a long day. I got this and this and this and this and this and this and this. And I'm not going to get to sit down until.
0: Those days when you're wishing
5: tonight.
0: It's 7 p.m. when it's 4 a.m.
5: Yeah.
0: All right. Number 5, rushing through the morning without fuel. People who skip breakfast or don't hydrate always think they're doing a big thing because they're running on the go. What they're doing is making themselves cranky. They're robbing the bodies of energy they need to feel good. Anybody going in on that one?
5: Nope.
2: Yeah.
0: Because if you're just drinking morning coffee, that helps your brain and your body wake up, but it does nothing from a nutritional standpoint. I think we all know that. Number six, engaging in negative self-talk. People who struggle to find genuine happiness often fill their inner monologue with harsh criticisms. That's where therapy was a game changer for me.
4: Mm-hmm. Mm-hmm.
0: You don't have to be such a dick to yourself.
3: Yeah. That's
0: something that was said to me.
3: Yeah.
0: Right after, from the moment they wake up, their mindset says, you're lazy. You're going to screw everything up today. No one likes you. Those are the ones they have written down. Two of three for me. Kind of negative self-talk creates a self-fulfilling prophecy.
4: Hmm. Yeah. Mm-hmm. Yeah. Your outlook can be your outcome for sure. You can set a tone and that can become your reality so quickly. Mm-hmm. I used to do that a lot before Lexapro. And then for real, I was so mean to myself during before Lexapro. And Lexapro shut that voice off. And I'm not on Lexapro anymore. I weaned myself off of it. It took like 6 months. But I feel so much better having done and taken Lexapro for about 3 years. Mm-hmm. That voice, I don't know that it's permanently muted because it comes around, you know, occasionally.
0: Sure.
4: But it used to be a daily like, damn, you're a dip ass, you know, or man, you're such an idiot sometimes. Or God, just throw yourself off a bridge. And now I'm kind of like, why would you say that to yourself?
0: Right. Why would you? I wouldn't say that to somebody else.
4: Don't do that.
0: Eight habits of people who will never truly be happy, according to psychology. Number seven, avoiding any physical activity. Even brief movement like gentle stretching or a short walk can boost mood or release endorphins. But for those who avoid exercise altogether, you miss out on the happy hormones.
2: Mm. It's not that I avoid it. It's that I have every intention of doing it and then I just don't.
0: I think that's what avoiding it is.
3: Yeah, that sounds like avoiding.
0: Like if I had said define avoiding and then you had given me that example, I would have given you points.
2: Oh, okay. Yeah. Well, I'm going to give myself that one then.
3: I should do this, but I think I won't.
0: Yeah, that's
2: But to me, avoiding means like going out of your way to not do it.
0: You
3: that
0: are.
3: Sounds like what that you're doing. I was avoiding if you want? I should call my mom today, but I don't want to, so I won't. That's avoiding.
2: Okay. Onward.
3: Yeah. Yeah, I don't do as much of it as I'd like to, but I definitely, every day I stretch at some point because it feels good.
2: Mr. Bendy over here.
3: Yeah, it feels good to stretch my muscles out a little bit.
0: But, okay, does it count when I do this during the...
3: A little bit, but you know, that's stretching. That's not too much.
0: There, look at me.
3: Yeah, look at you, exercise man.
0: Yeah, right. I'm the new fitness king. Number eight, persistently ignoring personal goals. They write, humans are wired to seek purpose. Waking up each day with nothing to look forward to or work towards can create a lingering sense of emptiness. Do you think most people wake up in the morning with I don't mean this to sound bleak, but I think a lot of people wake up in the morning. The goal is to get through that day and then hit reset and do it again.
4: Yeah, I think
0: that's kind of what our culture has created, right?
3: But that's not the path to happiness. Nobody who's doing that is probably very happy about it. Like, I know I fall into that. A lot of my goals are just like getting stuff done around the house, and I beat myself up because I get distracted and don't accomplish stuff. So it's not, I don't start the day that way. It's more it gets toward the end of the day. Or it'll be 5 or 6 o'clock and I go, God dang it. Where did the day go?
2: Mm-hmm.
3: I meant to do this and this. And all I did was one load of laundry.
2: Or especially if I take a nap, I'll wake up from that nap, look at the time and think, God, I wasted half my day.
3: Yeah.
2: But then sometimes when I wake up, my goal is to take a nap that day. So it works out.
0: How many points did you think you'd get and how many did you actually get? Because everybody wrote down the number they thought they'd get out of the eight habits of people that are never going to be happy according to psychology. So you shouldn't have more than eight. If you have more than eight, then we need to talk about a number of things. Howings, what number did you write down that you thought you might get?
3: I thought I might get six.
0: And how many did you get?
3: Three.
0: So you're happy.
3: I'm more happy than unhappy.
0: You're happy with the results.
3: Yeah,
0: yes.
3: Yeah.
0: Are you going to, do you have any urge to make changes to get the other three off there?
3: I forget what the first, it was 1 and 3. Looking on my phone. No, I'll probably still do that.
0: Yeah.
3: I mean, it's just, you know, it doesn't make me feel that bad that I do that. I still get myself up out of bed and, you know, it's not like I start the day out going and looking at it and going, oh no, the day. Usually I'll scroll for 2 or 3 minutes. I'll watch a couple videos that I didn't know that I wanted to watch because, you know, but I don't feel bad about it.
0: Right.
3: And I don't remember what number three was.
1: And then the eighth one was getting the goals done.
0: Yeah.
1: That's the one that I'm always trying to work on. But
0: was three complaints? Three might have been complaints.
1: No, because I don't really wake up that way. I don't wake up feeling complaining.
0: Let's see. Let me go back. Three was skipping any form of mindful practice.
1: Yeah,
0: I'm not doing that one.
1: Yeah, that one.
0: Okay, so I have.
1: I could do that.
0: Two of my three are those two. And yeah, I'm not. I don't want. Doing a mindful practice to me would be something I would resent all the time. Which I understand how dumb that sounds, but man, I don't want to do that.
5: You're not into it. You're not into it.
0: But I also don't feel like I need it. I feel like I'm all right. Maitland, what was your number and what did you think it would be?
2: I thought I would get four.
0: And?
2: I got five.
0: Oh, no. Do you expect to change any of those?
2: Yeah. Yeah, there's one that I could get off of there. The morning fuel one. I buy stuff to have breakfast in the mornings. Like I buy yogurt and fruit and granola bars and stuff to bring here. And then I just leave my house and I forget to do it.
0: What do you do? Just throw it away every other weekend?
2: No, I eat it for like a snack later. Oh, okay. And stuff. But yeah, as far as eating it in the morning, I don't do it. I thrive on coffee and nicotine, which isn't the mark of a healthy person, but it's fine.
0: Text. Kelly just said it took 6 months to wean off Lexapro. Was I not supposed to quit it cold turkey?
2: No.
0: No wonder I felt so terrible for a while. Yeah, I think that's a bad move.
1: Yeah.
0: You want to
1: many medicines
0: slowly ramp those down.
4: I also took a small, I was never on more than 10 milligrams. And then I did five. And then I did every other day. And then I stopped.
0: That's definitely what they want you to do. Steve.
5: I nailed it. I thought I would get three and I got three.
0: Which three do you remember?
5: I don't remember.
0: Phone.
5: Yeah, the phone
0: mindful
5: one, mindful activity and physical.
0: Yeah, that was my three.
5: Yeah.
0: And the only one I would like to change is I would like to be more physically active again. Kelly, what about you?
4: I thought I'd get three and I kind of got one. Cause the mindful activity type of stuff. Cause I mean, I'm mindful of my time, but I don't say specifically like, hey, when every morning when I get up, I'm going to wake up and I'm always going to write or I'm always going to do yoga. But I am mindful that I give myself 2 hours every single morning, no matter Monday through Sunday. It doesn't matter.
0: Yeah. So you're never like during that 2 hours, I could have slept another hour today.
4: Yeah, but that's not part of one of them that like. It's not.
0: No, I meant in general.
4: Oh,
0: I'm
4: sometimes.
0: Not trying to pin you down on one on the list.
4: Yeah. Sometimes. I mean, not usually, though. I think the days, like, I woke up and remembered we have virtual live at night tonight.
0: Mm-hmm.
4: But I didn't remember it until after I'd given Muffin a bath and I had showered and I was already blow drying my hair. And I was like, dang.
0: So if you thought of it last night, you'd probably said, okay, set the alarm.
4: Or if I had thought about it as soon as I got out of the shower, I probably would have just laid in bed and turned on an audiobook for 20 or 30 minutes. But instead, I got ready and listened to an audiobook.
0: So about the same.
4: Yeah. But every morning, I mean, I guess if you want to say, yeah, I mean, I listen to about an hour of an audiobook every single morning while I get ready.
0: Well, that works.
4: Yeah. So that's kind of it. I love mornings, though. Mornings are my favorite time of day.
0: Good time. Good job, then.
4: Yeah, thanks.
0: That'd be a real problem.
4: Yeah.
0: Around. Like Hot Wings. Hot Wings hates mornings.
1: I like mornings when I get to wake up without an alarm.
0: So you hate mornings?
1: No, that's not true. No, I often wake up at like 5:45.
0: You hate mornings 71% of the time.
1: Yeah, I don't awakened by an alarm, but I do not hate mornings. Like when I can get up, like on a weekend, I wake up at 5:45 or 6 o'clock and I can make a cup of coffee because I woke up naturally. Mm-hmm. So, and it's quiet and no one's up yet or I'm by myself anyway or whatever. No, I love mornings for the same reason. I just don't like the alarm.
0: More on the way. 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
25: I'm Free Beer, one of the hosts. Got the family a 3D printer for Christmas, as we've talked about. And now I'm being criticized for using it wrong. Here in this room, amongst friends.
24: Yeah.
25: Very hurtful. Everything I do, under attack. Everything.
26: Why don't you tell everyone what you're, what you've printed so far?
24: Yeah.
25: Everything that the Rock's face can be put on, an octopus, a slug, an alien octopus, a rock spider, again, like Dwayne things. The Rock Johnson.
26: What were they called? The squares? The
25: Hilbert's Cube.
26: Hilbert's Cube.
25: And so yesterday I just went to Thingiverse, which has a lot of designs.
24: Mm-hmm. Yeah.
25: And I just said, and it has random. And I hit random. And then I thought, well, nobody has any requests. So I thought, what can I print that will make all the boys jealous? So I'm printing a Glock with a movable top.
26: So you're printing a ghost gun.
25: Well, it doesn't work. Don't ghost guns work?
26: What would it take to make it work?
25: I don't know. I literally don't know.
26: How do you know it doesn't work?
25: I mean,
26: it sounds like it might if it's got a movable thingy and everything. But
25: just that you can take apart. Like a Glock.
26: So you're printing pieces for a gun.
24: Yeah, that reminds me of the movie In the Line of Fire with Clint Eastwood, where he was a Secret Service agent and had to stop John Malkovich from killing the president.
25: Who needed to get a gun past security. Yes.
24: Yeah, because he made one out of that.
26: So you're printing a gun.
25: I'm printing a gun made of filament that is silly. And is
26: that is silly?
25: It's blue metallic.
26: What do you think ghost guns are? Yeah, they're guns made of filament.
25: But they don't actually. Well, when you say it that way.
26: Do you think that if you were flying today and you put it in your luggage and they called you, and they called you out on it, you could say, no, it's silly.
24: Okay.
26: Is that?
24: And so your goal is.
25: No, I don't think that would work at all.
24: And so your goal is to make your young boys jealous to also wish that they already Glocks
25: do.
24: Of their
25: they
24: own.
25: Already do.
24: I think the most fascinating thing to me is that your brain says we must be printing something at all times. No one wants anything.
25: No one
24: I
25: said
24: have
25: that.
24: To find something. No, you said none of the guys had a request and I needed to print something, so I hit random.
25: I wanted to print something because it's fun.
4: But you said, too, they're all printing just silly little trinkets that they're never going to use.
25: Yeah, now I have a trinket I'm not going to use, Maitland. I understand.
24: I'm going to show them what 50-year-olds do, and that's make guns.
26: This is how you get on lists, man.
24: Yeah.
4: Yeah, a little bit.
24: I printed off a throttle on my ATV. You're making Glocks.
25: Don't be surprised if the FBI comes to your door now that you're making a ghost gun. Stop it.
24: Yeah.
25: You think that's tracked?
24: Yeah, make sure it doesn't print with any serial numbers.
26: No, he'll just file them off and say, it's Look, silly.
25: If it seems like a problem, I'll drive to Chicago and throw it out on the road. Everything's fine there. Right?
24: Yeah.
4: You should really just print those little, I've seen them. You can replicate the size of a quarter and you keep it on your keychain or Aldi.
25: Cards. You want me to print an Aldi?
26: I would like one.
24: A pseudo coin for Aldi cards.
4: Yeah.
26: No, but Genius Hero will take it one step further and print actual U.S. currency.
25: Why don't I just take my...
4: It looks like it's the shape of a bullet.
25: Why don't I just take my Glock and get all the cards that I want?
24: Yeah.
25: I believe these will be free. And I'm going to hold it sideways, too.
26: Yeah, of course.
24: Yeah, I mean...
25: Just ghost gun.
26: Just kidding. It's silly as you're running out of the bank.
4: It's silly. I printed it.
25: Looks like you just got L-O dead. It's like LOL.
4: I think you should, when you pull it back, there should be the Rock's head pops out of it.
26: That would be silly.
25: Or all the bullets are the Rock.
4: It's a Grock. One step too far.
25: You got shot with a Rock.
26: A rock lock.
24: Yeah, I like a grok. I think a perfect name.
26: Okay.
24: Yeah, I mean, it's an interesting choice.
25: What if your kids take that to school? They're not taking it to school. They're not going to have it.
26: I'm sure many parents have said that before.
24: Yeah, that's what...
25: Don't you say what you're thinking.
24: That's what all parents say.
25: I know what you were about to say.
24: Not my kid.
26: All of these stories, they always start with, well, you know, the signs were everywhere.
25: The signs were not everywhere. It's got like a Firebird on the side of it.
4: Oh, wow.
24: Like from a Trans Am?
25: I don't know what it is. Turns out it's finished, man.
26: Oh, yeah.
25: Turns out it's finished.
24: Cooler.
25: My wife just wrote, she said, I have no idea how these pieces go together. That makes two of us.
26: Mm-hmm.
25: I sent you a photo.
26: That's how they make it legal.
24: Yeah.
26: Seriously?
4: Oh, no.
26: I don't think you want to show this.
4: Pretty realistic, huh?
25: It is.
26: I like how you used... like a filament that has like metallic flake
25: in
26: it.
25: That's what I told you.
4: It's pretty.
25: I used the one that was in it.
26: Okay. Yeah. I'm going to.
24: That's not black or gray.
26: I'm going to do you the favor of not showing this.
24: Okay.
26: Because. Okay.
4: Are you proud?
25: You know.
26: He's a proud boy.
25: I mean, you guys, you know, I would need a functioning trigger housing group and a metal chamber and a barrel in order for it to actually function, right?
24: Well, that's what everybody's saying. I know.
4: I'm going to pretend I didn't see you reading that word for word from the text machine.
25: Maitland, it's called showbiz.
4: You know what you're doing. I trust you.
25: Everybody knew I was reading that because there's no way this Quimby knows any of those things.
4: Well, you know how to print guns now, so.
26: Yeah.
4: Real criminal mastermind over here.
26: You've changed a lot in the last couple of years.
24: Yeah. You're going to walk around with it in your waistband?
25: It might be that you libtards are overreacting. I prefer the Second Amendment, and I believe if I want to print a toy gun at home, I can.
24: There's no
25: you
24: better way.
25: Snowflakes.
24: There's no better way to exercise your right than to print metallic blue guns.
25: Yeah, you know what? Wouldn't we be better off if everybody's illegal gun was printed at home? By the way,
24: honestly, this is exactly the kind of level of firearm I would prefer you own. Yes.
25: Well, I agree. That's why I did this. I didn't go to the pistol store down the street. You know, I live in the gun district.
24: That's the. The end of it vaguely shaped like a finger.
25: It actually
24: in a place that would surprise
25: the diameter
24: us.
25: Of the barrel is the same as my urethra. Oh. So, yeah.
26: Okay.
24: Yeah.
25: Not much of a judgment-free zone today.
24: Technology.
26: Beer is.
25: I wasn't this mean when you said you wanted to become a metal detecting pervert, Steve. Hobbs been trolling for murder victims for 20 years. I don't judge him. Maitland, you're weird.
24: No, I've never 3D printed a weapon.
25: Steve, yesterday I 3D printed a dog bone cookie cutter.
26: Mm-hmm.
25: Is that going to be a problem too?
26: No.
25: What if my kids take that to the veterinarian?
26: Cookie cutters, notoriously not illegal.
25: I'm pretty sure Thingiverse doesn't have stuff on there that's illegal.
24: Most places on the internet.
26: That is one of the most naive things I have ever heard you say.
24: I'm sure everything on Thingiverse is on the internet.
26: I mean, that's the internet.
24: I mean, it might be perfectly legal.
26: There's rules
24: on this.
26: But
24: the idea that everything on Thingiverse would be legal. I'm going to make me some brass knuckles. butterfly knife. All the things Free Beer wanted when he was 11.
25: Text from New Hampshire: when Free Beer gets pulled over, he's going to say to the cop, "I think you should know, I have a silly gun in the car and I've printed off a license."
26: Yeah. I'm goofy.
25: Well, Steve, I guess you're not going to get that bazooka arm I was going to surprise you with a print of.
24: Oh.
25: So,
24: damn it, Steve.
25: Hope you didn't chop yourself off at the elbow already.
24: You were right there. You had it made, Steve, and then you opened your big mouth.
26: Sorry.
25: More next. It is the Free Beer and Hot Wings Show.
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4: Now, if we're talking about plans or whatever and you give me a quick thumbs up because you're working, cool. But yeah, sometimes a thumbs up is just like somebody saying, okay.
40: 1 second later.
24: It really is context of the text exchange you're having, though. If you're having some kind of contention and end it with a thumbs up or a K, that's very different than like, what time do you want to meet up for coffee? How about noon? Thumbs up.
4: Yeah, it's weird. I literally just said that same thing. It's so weird. But if, when you say it right after I do hot wings, the point is made so much clearer.
24: Well, I guess I missed your point. Sorry about that.
4: That's okay.
24: Are you scientifically hot?
41: Oh, hot, hot, hot, hot. Hot, hot, hot, hot, hot, hot.
24: Or not. According to Tracy Cox, our favorite sexual consultant.
26: We need to get Tracy on the phone.
4: We do.
26: We talk about her. I guess I assume that it's a her.
4: Yeah, it's a woman.
24: It is.
42: I wouldn't trust a thing she said if she was a he.
26: You don't trust any man named Tracy.
42: No, God, no. Yeah. Especially with sexual questions.
24: Mm-mm. God, has a male Tracy ever even had sex? I say no.
42: I doubt it.
24: I doubt it.
42: They're usually reasonably hairless.
24: Yeah. Like genetically.
42: Yeah.
24: Well, what makes someone attractive? Not that. We know people that, you know, one person can look at them and say, oh, my God, that person is stunning. And someone right next to them will go, eh, they're fine.
42: Yeah, mm-hmm. They're okay or kind of weird looking.
24: But science can tell you. So she says these are the 13 less obvious qualities from science that will show whether you are hot or not. You can judge for yourself.
26: So I got 13 these are chances.
24: Okay. Yeah. Yeah. But you got to get all 13, Steve.
42: Okay.
26: Oh.
24: No.
42: Are these physical or are these behaviors?
24: Well,
42: they...
24: here's the funny thing about these 13 things. Didn't look ahead.
42: Oh, okay. So I wanted a real assortment. Okay.
24: That's not what I'm supposed to do, but sometimes I like to be surprised
42: okay.
24: as well.
42: I think that's fair.
24: Number one,
0: This is a weird one to start. She says, number one, you're average looking.
4: Oh. Okay. So that makes you hot or not? Huh.
26: Seems like it would be a direct.
0: Says, well,
42: like, but that may, but said, I yep, for that's some right. people, it makes you, you know, you fall into the slightly attainable category.
0: Okay. Mm-hmm. They say studies show the theory that being average is more universally attractive than being off the scale good looking. It makes sense when you think about it. First up, the average person is, as Hot Wing suggested, more attainable. There I think that's go. One of the nicest things that I had going for me when I was single is just how attainable I was.
42: Yeah.
0: Nobody looked at me and said, unattainable.
26: You're not out of reach.
0: No. We feel like there's a chance at pulling them, which ups their appeal. Second, having a mate who had with lots of other people wanting them is not a great feeling. You're constantly on the alert for a mate poacher and the pressure is on to look or seem worthy enough to keep them. Or worry if they went to a concert alone 15 years ago.
4: Hey.
42: Yeah, mm-hmm. It happens.
0: So they say that one is a good one. Number two. This is a big one. 13 ways science will tell you if you're hot or not.
42: Okay.
26: Ooh, hot.
0: Do both of your sides match?
26: Like, both of my sides?
4: Like, yeah, are you asymmetrical on your face?
42: It's symmetrical
0: your face. The more symmetrical your face and body, the more good looking you are considered and the more attention you will get. But it goes beyond that. Do you have two arms on the left and none on the right? That's not going to be great for you.
42: No. But a great conversation starter. Yes. Like, hey, were you born with two arms on one side or did you move it?
4: Have you ever done the TikTok filter that shows you what your symmetry is like if you were to just have like the left side of your face on the right or the right side of your face?
0: You can't even tell I'm using it.
4: I look very special.
26: Like a symmetrical lesbian. Do you?
42: Oh, it really is weird when you do that because you realize like one eye is just like a millimeter closer to your nose or something like that. And so if you split it and all of a sudden your eyes are farther apart or they're closer to you, and you go, wow. Because, you know, it's hard to notice it, but like I'm definitely not symmetric. My ears are a little uneven. My nose is a little crooked. Not outrageously, but.
0: She points out that it's not a nasty brainwashing that symmetrical is better. It's not a social media thing, that it is bound in nature, inside the genetics, not only for humans, but lots of other species as well. Number three, a scientific fact that will show whether you are hot or not. If you think attractiveness is all about physical features, think again, she says.
42: No, of course not.
0: You are kind and understanding.
42: Absolutely. That's a huge attraction.
0: But that's true eventually. But in single days, we were never out at the wayside or shabooms in Mount Pleasant going, holy crap, did you see how understanding that chick is over there? Oh my God, what is that? A push-up understanding?
26: That's basically, my God, she has a great personality.
0: I would like to bury my face in that kindness.
42: Yes,
0: it never happened.
42: But you could also tell immediately if somebody was an a-hole, then they were immediately less attractive. It didn't necessarily mean, in college days, you wouldn't have had sex with them.
0: I just wouldn't have cared about their feelings.
42: Actual, like attractive, like an attraction, though, if somebody's a jerk, that's so off-putting.
4: Mm-hmm. Yeah.
42: It's the worst.
4: Yeah, I don't like that.
42: It's a, you know, it's a Karen in the drive-thru. Where even if they're attractive, you go, wow, she just became 1,000% less attractive. She's a jerk.
0: What do people value most in a mate? In one study, the clear winner was kind and understanding. Number two, exciting personality. And three, intelligent. Men did value appearance more than women did. And women valued wealth more than men did. But neither money nor looks made the top few for either gender. Kelly, what's more important to you, good looks or wealth?
4: Wealth. Hands down. I don't care about looks. But to me, the way that... I do.
0: You don't care about looks?
4: I do. I want you to take care of yourself. If you were just like a total slob, that's not attractive.
0: Like if Ross burns his face off with acid today, you're going to be like, well, that's fine. I've always wanted to date chewed up caramel.
42: Oh yeah, I'm sure. Yeah, I'm sure. If Ross looked like King Kong Bundy, you'd have been on that first date in 1 second.
4: Anyway. I've been on a couple of dates with King Kong Bundys before. I have. I've got no type, that's for sure. But for me, when I say wealth, I don't mean like they need tons of money. I just mean that they need to have the drive to be able to take care of themselves.
0: I'm glad you said that because we know you. And I knew what you meant immediately.
4: Yeah, yeah.
0: But there's somebody that's like, I knew it. Kelly is a money grubber.
4: Yeah, no, I, but
0: not at all.
4: I'm protective over my money because I work for it.
0: Yeah.
4: And I've got a couple side hustles that help me out too. And I don't necessarily think you need to work as hard as me or do the things I do, but it's nice to know that somebody has success on their mind and they want to be financially successful and comfortable. That's very attractive to
0: absolutely.
4: me.
0: Absolutely. I think that's absolutely true. That's true for anybody.
4: Yeah.
0: Three. Oh, that was the one we did. You're kind and understanding. So far, Hot Wings, would you deem yourself hot or not?
42: I think I'm on the, favorable side of hot. I think I've checked most of the boxes. Mm-hmm. I think I'm reasonably kind most of the time.
0: Steve, you hot?
42: I'm not that exciting though. I lose that
0: no,
42: one.
0: No, I didn't really lose that list? Point.
3: Yeah. I'm hot as hell.
0: You're a smoke show, Steve, Ooh. So far. Kelly, you smoke show?
4: No.
0: Which one didn't you get out of the first three?
4: The first, will you go over them one more time? Because I know the last one was kind and generous.
0: You're average looking. Are you too hot for average?
4: No, I'm average looking. Okay. I'd like both to say I'm a six-ish, a seven.
0: Both sides of you match?
4: No.
0: What do you mean,
4: I
0: no?
4: did the asymmetrical filter on TikTok. No, I got a lazy eye. You can't tell.
0: But I think you fall into...
42: Yeah, I think you're close enough, though.
0: Yeah.
42: Like, you're not like Lyle Lovett, where you look at him and go, wow, his mouth is like slightly in the wrong spot.
4: Yeah. Okay.
0: Or you don't look like a cubist painting.
4: All right, I'm getting there, but I know
0: number three, you're kind and understanding.
4: Yeah, absolutely.
42: Well, kind. I mean, sometimes not so understanding.
4: I know.
0: Oh, is it number four that's giving you trouble?
4: Yeah. The next one that you're about to say out loud. I don't have this.
0: Number four on her scientific facts of whether or not you are hot or not. Is your voice pleasant to listen to?
4: Yes.
3: There's our dump truck.
42: Yeah, there it is.
0: Think attractiveness is all about physical features? Think again. In one illustrious study, researchers asked people what they valued most in a mate. The winner wasn't I already read this. Whoop. Scroll up. Exactly the one I just read. A bad voice, like bad breath, can make attractiveness plummet in a second.
42: Boy, I have
0: squeaky, strident, screech voices. I'm not picking on you. That's what it says.
4: Oh, I know. I have a little bit of a squeaky in my voice, but it's not high pitched.
0: Too loud, too quiet,
4: never
0: mumbled or monotone. None of these will do you any favors. Studies reveal that men prefer higher pitched voices and women prefer lower pitched voices. No surprise there. Interesting, though, both sexes prefer breathiness in their voices of potential suitors.
4: So if Steve, I talk more like this, sounds better.
0: Boy, I think we might have missed the mark on that one.
42: I'm not sure you're supposed to speak like Gollum.
0: Steve, give us some breathiness added to your voice.
3: Hey.
0: Oh, God.
3: Hi. Hi, Kelly.
4: No.
3: Hot Wings, how are you?
4: How do you talk breathy?
3: Rachel.
4: I don't like this.
3: It seems like this is affecting
6: also,
3: you.
6: Also, does this mean that like I do not have an attractive voice? Because I think I have a pretty deep voice for a lady.
0: No, I think your voice is attractive.
6: Thank you.
0: Yeah.
6: That's actually cool. That's good to know.
0: No, I don't think your voice is deep. I maybe for ladies, but I don't think so.
6: Maybe. But Steve, never do that again.
0: Yours is more of a personality issue. But that's number nine.
42: I mean, we'll get to that. But
6: good thing it's not my looks, huh, guys?
0: No, your looks and your voice are fine.
6: It's just until I start talking.
0: Yeah.
42: Voice wasn't overriding, wasn't the complete factor, but that was one of the factors of a reason that I stopped dating a girl once.
4: It was just mousy sounding.
42: Her voice was just, I don't know what, like it was just... It just annoyed me.
0: What era was this?
42: College.
0: I just want to know for me.
42: Yeah.
0: Hmm.
42: But it's it was. Yeah, it was. It was just. Yeah, it was a little too light and quiet.
0: Did you not know until you started dating?
42: No, it just got more annoying over time. No, I knew.
0: Cobbings got her to date him by writing a yes, no, maybe note.
42: But that's why
0: she's like, hi.
42: No, that's why I said it wasn't the only factor, but it was a big one. Over time, it started to grate on me after a while. It was
3: did it start out small and then it got in your head? And then the more you heard
42: I didn't love it at first.
26: Okay.
42: Like I knew immediately, I was like, oh man, doesn't have my favorite.
26: That's unique.
42: My favorite vocal quality, but okay. But you know, she was cute and nice.
0: Oh, well, this is a nice compliment, Kelly.
4: Okay.
0: It says, you kidding me, Kelly? I love the raspy voice in a woman. Scarlett Johansson is a great example. You should strive for that.
4: Okay. Here's the thing. You're talking the best. Okay. Scarlett Johansson is like as good as it gets. And I'm a solid.
0: Her shirt is always so filled with kindness.
4: Yeah. Like I got to strive for something a little like closer to me. You know, like a dump truck. You can't put Scarlett Johansson there. Like, that's not fair.
0: A dump truck with a transmission that's been run a lot and the gears may be turning to mush.
26: A pleasant dump truck.
4: Yeah.
26: Remember, pleasant dump truck.
0: I've seen you described as the air fryer of voices.
4: Oh, that's nice. I like air fryers. They're really popular right now.
0: A nice white noise. Never the first choice, but it's convenient.
4: It's there.
0: Back in a minute. It is the Free Beer and Hot Wing Show.
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4: Does science think you're hot or not? 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
4: She said these are 13 scientifically supported things that would lead you to believe you are attractive to the gender you're appealing to, or attractive to people, and it's not necessarily traditional stuff. Okay. It's like, you're average looking. And they said, average is generally, there's science that says the more attainable and everything else. Number two, that your sides roughly match. You may not have perfect symmetry like some famous models or actors or whatever, but they should at least match. Number three, kindness and understanding. Very hot, according to research, when people strip away all of the other things they may look for. And number four was your voice is pleasant to listen to.
5: Yeah.
4: Our voices give a big clue about our personalities. Women with little girl voices tend to be ultra feminine and giggly. High-powered people speak loudly and with conviction. Number five, you smell nice. Smell rarely makes the must-have lists for what we find attractive in a partner, but strong, unpleasant body odor can make Bradley Cooper a 1 out of 10 with a single whiff. That's very true.
5: Absolutely. 100%.
4: Mm-hmm. These are all great, but I don't feel like if you check all these boxes, people are going to be like, wow, you're hot so far. Because I have all these.
5: I think it's mostly all of these things make you not unhot.
4: Not barf.
11: Yeah.
4: Let's continue to trend our way towards not barf. Right,
5: I'm in the still potentially okay for someone category.
4: Mm-hmm. Number six, you smile a lot. Not like that, Steve.
5: I'm not sure that one is the smile that people are looking for. But that looks more serial killer.
4: Yeah, I would love for you to stop doing that.
11: So our daughter, Evelyn, she's 3.5, super shy. And if somebody talks to

0: her other than immediate family, she just won't respond. Mm-hmm. So we started telling her, well, Evelyn, even if you're afraid to respond, even if you're too shy, you can just smile at somebody, mm-hmm. and then it lets them know that you're a nice person.
1: Okay.
0: So we were at the library when we were on vacation, and a little girl about her age came up to her and said, hi, do you want to play with me, or something like that? Or do you want to go read a book? And she just stared at her, and so we just kind of said, Evelyn, just smile.
1: Oh, no.
0: And she looked at her, and her eyes basically crossed, and she was like,
1: I love how kids go through that stage where they forget how
0: to
1: smile.
0: They don't know how to do it.
2: They don't know what it looks like.
1: Because they start out okay. Like when you say, hey, smile, they're okay. And then they all drift into that stage where you say smile, like, okay, stop, be angry.
0: They immediately get cross-eyed and have the most devilish look on their face. So is it that kind of smile?
1: No, I think it's just the natural smile. Like you're someone who just generally gives off that vibe of, we're smiling. Research proves our evaluation of attractiveness is strongly influenced by the intensity of a smile. The study found happy facial expression can compensate for relative unattractiveness. That works for both sexes, but particularly for women. The stereotypical moody male stranger is still seen as sexier by women, but for men, smiley women draw them in. That's why men should always tell women to smile more.
3: Yeah. We love that. Mm-hmm.
2: And call them honey or sugar.
3: Yeah.
1: Sometimes women need to be reminded of their place, smiling in public.
2: You would be more appealing to me if you would do this.
1: Rachel, is this
2: you like to be appealing to me?
1: Rachel, is this one of those times where you know I'm gaslighting, but you still hate it?
3: Yeah.
1: Yeah.
3: There is nothing more frustrating than when a random person while I'm out and about just goes, you should smile, or you look really pretty if you were smiling.
1: When was the last time that happened?
3: Oh my, literally at the grocery store the other day. Like,
1: really?
3: Actually grocery shopping.
1: It's that?
2: You should stop looking like such a sourpuss is what I'm hearing.
3: Yes.
1: Yeah,
3: so.
1: Take it from Hot Wings. He's not random. But he's like, your boss for 3 more days.
3: Just like looking at the milk section, just like, you know, you should smile. Be like, what? Why? I'm looking at the 2%.
1: If you smile looking at milk, I'm going to think you're weird.
3: Yeah.
1: Oh, look at that weirdo.
2: I love you know, missing children.
3: Like it was the most out of the blue moment. But yeah, maybe I hate it so much right now is because it did happen to me recently. And it's just I'm thinking about how angry it made me. But
1: Kelly,
3: yeah,
1: does that happen to you semi-regularly?
4: It hasn't happened to me in a while.
1: Yeah.
4: But yeah, I've definitely had somebody say, oh my gosh, you should smile more. And I look at him like, okay.
1: Do you think that's ever been said to you?
2: You should smile? Oh, it has been said to me.
1: It has?
2: Yeah, it has been said to me.
1: Who said that to you?
2: Not in a long time. But, well, people would just say stuff
1: mommy?
2: Like that.
1: It was your mommy, wasn't it?
2: It was not my mommy. But I do have... I
0: don't want to smile, mommy.
2: I don't want to smile.
0: I'm sad.
2: I do have a pretty stoic face most of the time if I'm not involved in something, and people will say that I look unapproachable, and that always bums me out.
0: What kind of makes you happy?
2: So I try to. If I'm conscious of it, if I wake up to it, I'll go, "Oh, make yourself look more approachable." Yeah. So I will, like in settings where we're meeting people and stuff. Like I try to raise my eyebrows a little bit, like soften my appearance because
1: sometimes you try
2: state
1: too hard.
2: Is just like.
1: Sometimes you try too hard and it looks like you're trying to menace a spider monkey into a fight.
2: Sometimes I am.
1: It's not a good way to go.
2: Yeah, sometimes I am picking one.
1: Number 7. Science says you're hot if you have big eyes and a big mouth. Big-eyed babies aren't the only things we're charmed by. Most people prefer big to small eyes in adults, not beady eyes.
0: Why'd you
1: researchers
0: look directly
1: created,
0: at me when you said that?
1: Researchers created computerized versions of
0: eyes.
1: Average female face before getting test groups. Oh, it says thin lips, too. Nobody likes you thin-lipped losers.
2: Mm. No. Well, because lips get thinner as you get older, so if they start thin, they're going to disappear entirely.
1: Yeah. It's just going to be like a slit in your mouth, a slit in your face, with your dumb teeth that you won't smile with.
0: No danger of that happening to you.
1: No. No, no, no. I have come with surplus. Big eyes and a big mouth. I do not have big eyes. Definitely have a big mouth.
0: I think my eyes are
1: very normal.
0: Pretty regular.
2: I think mine are reasonably normal. Sometimes on the squinty side.
4: I have a big mouth and a big teeth.
1: No one has ever said that on Reddit.
4: No.
2: This minute.
4: No.
1: Number 8. Your lips are plump and glossy. Oh man, it's like it's about me. at least on the plump part. Oh, not glossy.
2: So much spit coming out of there all the time.
1: Number 8, you take care of yourself.
2: Okay, huh. I think I got that covered.
0: So?
1: A fertile face and a fit body is seen as a beautiful one. Hot Wings, you have such a fertile face.
2: Thanks.
1: Fertilized?
2: I mean, I'm definitely, you know, I don't usually go out looking completely disheveled and like I don't care. I mean, sometimes I care less than other times, but I, you know.
0: Yeah, there are many times I go out and I just don't care.
1: Yeah.
2: But still, you can tell if somebody takes care of themselves or not, even if they're not in the moment.
0: Yeah.
2: You can still tell. It's, you know, usually the same people who, you know, the inside of their car is a disaster. Like everything about them is a walking disaster. It's like they have a cloud of dust like Pigpen.
1: Number 10, you can be hot if you walk young. Kelly, how do you walk young?
4: Does that mean like walking light maybe? Like not having heavy steps or like rounded shoulders, so walking light with your back straight?
1: Kind of. Swinging hips and good posture make a person appear more attractive.
2: Oh, I thought that meant like running into countertops a lot and end tables and falling down in the hallway for no reason. That's walking young to me.
1: Dropping toys wherever you want to.
2: Yeah. Look at that person. They walk.
1: Swinging hips. What is that?
2: You got to sashay a little.
1: Oh, yeah. I still sashay here to there.
2: Yeah. Kind of like everywhere you go, you're hearing the song Staying Alive. Yeah.
1: All right. Number 11.
2: Yeah, you stick your head. Yeah.
1: You stick your butt out. Primates like when other primates stick their butt out.
0: Like just in general?
1: So swinging hips. I have to look
0: when
1: like
0: I'm walking.
1: I have to look like I'm going down the bunny hill. Is that what I have to do?
2: Walk young, swing your hips, and stick your butt out.
0: But do I stick my butt out when I'm walking young?
2: All of it. Well, you got to do this all at the same time. One at a time, and it isn't going to do it. Keep those eyes big.
1: Keep your eyes big.
2: Yeah, and
1: smile
2: and talk deep but breathy.
1: Yeah, and then walk like the chicken hawk on Foghorn Leghorn.
2: Steve, I'm so turned on by you right now.
1: Number 12, you wear high heels or heels in general.
2: Well, they do make your legs look better.
1: Yeah,
2: that's why people wear them.
1: Yeah, that's why I got the cowboy boot.
2: Yeah.
1: I got two of them, in fact. Remind them of someone they love or loved. That can be a big advantage.
2: Mm-hmm. Yeah, so dress just like their dad.
1: Or their mom. Do you ever call Annette Stevens' mother, Steve?
0: Do I ever call Annette Stevens' mother?
1: Yeah, because that's your mom's name, Stevens' mother.
0: No, I don't.
1: Stevens' mother here! So maybe like during Passion, you're like, oh, Stevens' mother!
0: Did you say during Passion?
1: Yeah. Don't you ever get passionate and refer to you?
0: Romance novelist?
2: Yeah, during Passion time.
1: Yeah. I don't want to be graphic. I mean, it's your wife.
0: I appreciate
1: that. You call Stevens' mother during sex.
0: Passion! Yeah. We call it Passion.
2: During
0: dirty word.
2: During magical love poking.
1: More on the way. It is the Free Beer and Hot Wings Show.
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23: Breast cancer is the most common cancer among women in the world. And according to a new study out of the University of Washington School of Medicine, an estimated 3.5 million cases a year are expected by 2050. Now, the good news is we've gotten so much better at screening, earlier detection, and cutting-edge treatments in many countries, including here in the United States. But even here in America, black women have a death rate from breast cancer that is 40% higher than white women, a disparity that exists despite our world-class treatment infrastructure. 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And remember this, you should start getting mammograms. At what age? 40. That's when you should start. I'm Dr. Sanjay Gupta, helping you live a better life.
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2: Do you hate your job? 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
26: Oh, I don't have one of those. 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
25: Everybody's going back to school. A lot of grade school and high school kids already back.
26: Mm-hmm.
25: The rest going back soon. Colleges are reporting to campus.
26: Yep, I'm seeing a lot of people post photos of just took so-and-so to their dorm.
25: I kind of enjoyed that time of the year with all the Facebook photos of, like, seeing all my friends' kids and then going, my God, they're tall.
26: Mm-hmm. Yeah, oh, yeah, I love that much more than this is my opinion about something.
25: Yes, this is one of the few weeks or times of year where I'm like, yeah, Facebook's fun.
26: Yeah, this is when I enjoy it. That is it. It's exactly why I'm on there. I like seeing their photos.
25: A lot of students, like I said, going back to college or arriving at college the first time. And I didn't live on campus my freshman year. How you did. Steve, yes. You live on campus your freshman year. Kelly, did you?
3: I did.
25: When you got there, was there a welcome package from the university in your dorm or anything like that?
27: Yeah, there was a whole, it was like a 3-day orientation.
25: Well, we had orientation.
27: Freshman got there a couple days early.
26: No, I don't remember there being like a welcome package. I remember there being a sketchy looking mattress and an empty room.
25: Yeah.
27: I remember one of those drawstring bags with, you know, hey, stop by the library for whatever.
25: That's what this is. North Carolina State. It's kind of a, hey, here's, I think it's probably some vendors, like, hey, here's a coupon to the pizza place that's in the student union.
27: Bag of Takis or something.
25: That's exactly what it is. But there's a couple other things in this welcome package that have the research triangle upset.
28: Some parents of some new NC State students were welcomed back to campus, but that welcome didn't last too long without some controversy. And it all started with the university's welcome packets.
29: They're back. Students arrived on campus at NC State. And
27: by the way, they showed these two guys carrying in what is possibly the biggest TV ever. And right. I think back to my 13-inch TV VCR combo that I took with me that I that I hooked my PlayStation 1 up to.
26: That took up more room than that giant flat screen that they're holding right now.
25: You're right.
26: Yeah.
29: And shortly after they got here, we got these messages from parents complaining about the university's welcome.
25: Jenny Putnam writes, I was appalled. I'm from Massachusetts where I expect this kind of indoctrination.
27: What?
25: I had hoped things would be a little gentler in the North Carolina. The card in that bag is unacceptable. My child did not. Oh, it's the mom.
26: It's the annoying
25: mom. Mommy's busy.
26: Okay.
29: So we wanted to take a look. A couple of state students agreed to open their packages right in front of us.
26: Okay, so what's in there?
27: All right.
29: All the usual items such as snacks and self-care products.
30: I mean, there are definitely
27: some. All right, so it looks like some wipes.
30: Fun items in here, but honestly, it was a bit more tame than what I've heard other people said was in here.
29: Okay. We also spotted a pack of condoms and a flyer. The flyer makes mention of group sex and one night stands.
25: Why does it say that?
26: What are you supposed to do with that?
27: I don't know, but it says relationship type. Example, one night stand situationship. And then the next category is number of orgasms.
3: What?
27: And then it shows examples. 2, 3. What does that say?
3: I can't blurt out. I can't tell.
31: I wouldn't say I'm offended at all.
26: So this is just like they've given you a tally chart?
27: Is it a survey?
3: They've got to explain it.
26: I assume it's like a chart.
31: Oh,
26: diary.
31: People can do really whatever they want. And with these items, I just don't see myself being in a position where I needed to be offended.
4: We reached out.
27: Oh, I thought he was going to say where I need to use them.
26: Yeah, that's what I thought he was going to say.
29: Reached out to NC State. The university says the condom manufacturer included the flyer, and they did not know about it.
26: Oh.
29: Since then,
26: distribution. Oh, yeah, you wouldn't want to find out what's going to be in the packet you're handing out.
27: No.
29: Distribution of the welcome packet stopped. A statement from NC State reads in part, quote, University Housing has been made aware of a questionable flyer from a condom manufacturer included in the packs and has stopped the distribution of the packs.
30: If I were the university, I would definitely, I definitely agree with the decision. I mean, personally, I'm not offended by any of the items in here, but if people are raising a stink about it, yeah, I could see why you just like say, hey, I don't know the contents of the apology, but if they're like backpedaling saying we didn't check the items, I think the university's probably doing the right thing for PR.
28: So what happens next? NC State leaders have not indicated whether the university will create new packets for new students.
26: What happens next? How about get over it?
4: Throw it away.
26: A bit inappropriate. Yeah, probably. I mean, giving somebody a tally chart that they can keep for their sexual encounters is kind of weird to give from the university. But also, just throw it away and get over it. Like, it's stupid, but whatever.
27: I want to know what's going on in Massachusetts that Jenny Putnam was so uptight about.
26: a lot of pretty awesome sex, it seems like.
27: Yeah, she'd expect that kind of indoctrination there.
4: Yeah. I'm really trying to find a photo of that flyer.
3: Yeah, the full flyer. Let's see it.
26: Yeah.
3: There's no way some student hadn't tweeted it out.
4: Okay, here's what it says at the very top. Did you know 1 in 4 college students has an STI?
3: Okay.
27: When did that change, by the way?
4: To STI?
27: It used to be STD.
4: I was just really trying to figure out what the I stand. Oh, infection. Protect yourself with Durex condoms. Predict your next encounter with, and it says an acronym, MASH, and they put a S on the front with in parentheses to make it SMASH.
3: Mm-hmm. Mansion, and then it apartment, has, shack, house. What's the other S for? Sex dungeon.
4: So it's SMASH.
3: Okay.
4: But then it gets blurry, so I can't read the smaller print where it says directions, and then it says, draw a spiral here. And then underneath, it's a list of partners, then the location, then the relation type, and then the number of orgasms. I'm not clear how that sheet is supposed to help you.
26: That's supposed to help you keep track of like how fast infection spreads when you're having multiple partners.
4: And maybe that's what it is. Like, oop, yeah, you're having a lot of randoms. Here's the sheet where you keep their names in case you get some bumps.
26: Like,
27: does the orgasm count really need to be there?
26: Well, each time you fire your gun, it's another shot at an STI being transferred.
27: True.
26: I guess.
3: Yeah.
27: Yeah.
26: So
4: that's,
3: it's kind of nice to look at too. Cause if you got a couple partners and one of them's not getting you all the way there, you check your chart and you're like, why would I give, you know, Tim an extra chance to, you know, whatever he's going to do when I'm not getting anything from it.
27: Right.
3: I get better stuff from
27: Wanda.
3: Yeah. I'm going to go see Wanda. She's giving me 2 orgasms.
26: Yeah.
4: Wanda isn't giving anybody orgasms.
27: Who's the youngest Wanda?
4: She's 300.
26: Wanda's compensating.
4: So apparently the directions are, in this article, it says the directions are for the students to make a list of partners they hope to have. And planning in order by planning the partners, it helps you avoid having sex with someone who has an STI.
26: Oh, man.
4: Students are instructed to list a sex location and partners they would want to have sex with, such as a celebrity. It also asks about potential threesome partnerships. It is a big screw up.
26: Yeah.
27: It's really detailed.
4: It's not a reason for a mother from Massachusetts to get the papers, though.
3: Okay, but your kids aren't too far from college age. So, say 6, 7, 8 years from now, you're dropping your kid off at a school and this pops up in their bag. Like, what do you say?
4: Well, I think it's stupid, but I'm hoping that my kids will be smart enough not to go around and be reckless sexually because a flyer told them to. I hope things are already set on a path before that.
3: Yeah.
4: That they already have
25: some idea of who they are and who they intend to be and what's safe and what's not, so that they don't just look at a flyer and go, oh, Durex wants me to have sex with a celebrity. I'm going to go find one of the Paul brothers. Or I don't know. I don't know why my boys would be interested in the Paul brothers. Just kind of filled out the sentence just now. Autocomplete did not work out.
26: Yeah, I can't say that I'd be thrilled about it. Like, hey, I know you probably think about these things, but you know what would really creep it up is if you were wrote down the names of women you'd like to do. Put that in a list. That won't seem creepy at all.
25: Strangely, we just got this, I guess, endorsement for Durex via text from the 269. Durex condoms are great. They won't break. I've tried wearing unused ones as socks and they lasted all day.
26: What?
25: What? It's not good for your foot. That's not breathing.
27: No, yeah.
26: No.
3: There is this treatment they do.
26: Lubey foot.
3: Oh, yeah. But there is this treatment they do at nail salons. You put your foot in like a bag that's got wax in it and then the wax hardens around it and then they peel it off of you. It's nice. Maybe it's the same effect and we don't even know it.
26: Maybe.
25: Can you imagine though, some freshman who like likes to do all of the work? Like, is this the same freshman who's later going to say, I thought we were having a quiz today. That freshman, everybody knows that person. They do the work and then leave it laying around. You see your names on their hope to bone list.
3: Yeah.
25: It'd be weird.
26: Okay. I wouldn't have to worry about seeing my name.
25: Wouldn't be on there. Nope. Nope. I'd check them all. Wouldn't have been on there.
26: No.
25: What was your dorm like when you got there? Hobbings was just concrete blocks, a gross mattress.
26: I mean, I can't say that we wouldn't have had like a little bag like that, I guess. I mean, it was a long time ago, so I don't really remember. It certainly wasn't anything grand. I have no idea.
25: What was you were at a small college.
3: I was.
25: And were you in an athlete's dorm?
3: I wasn't, actually, because I didn't. So my decision to go to school happened really late. I applied and then I was like, I don't want to go to college right now. I'm not ready. And then I got an opportunity at Newberry College. And yes, all the athletes were in dorms together, but those were all filled. So I ended up getting placed with a random roommate who was a junior on a sorority hall. And that was super fun. But it was called the WOW is what they called it. And it was the weekend of welcome. And they gave you little bags that had like your, like a t-shirt on it that had like your class year. And we were the Indians at the time. So it was like Newberry Indians, class 2009. Mm-hmm. That was cool. You met somebody, you met your guidance counselor who was a professor in the major that you had chosen. And they were who your go-to was if you wanted to drop classes or switch things around. It was a super cool day. It's what made me decide I do want to go here. I like it enough. And then my dad was like, all right, we got to go to the student loan area, and then we got to go get stuff for your dorm.
25: Oh, like you were on the fence, and they're on welcome weekend?
3: Yeah.
25: Wow. Dang, I kid you not, we said it was late, but that's really late.
3: We drove there on Friday, and I think my dad knew because he had seen the college, and him and I are very like-minded, and I wasn't ready for college, but he knew there were certain, I was looking at bigger schools. I hadn't thought about smaller schools, and so I went to a smaller one and was like, ooh, this is more my vibe. This seems chill. Mm-hmm. I knew if I went to Georgia Southern or any of those schools, I was going to die. There was no way.
25: Just too much.
3: There was no way I wasn't going to die. There were so many parties available all the time. I was 17 my freshman year of college. Yeah, I wouldn't have made it.
25: You needed a smaller.
3: Yeah, I needed a couple years to either mature and go to a big school or start at a small school. So that way there wasn't nearly as much temptation. And I am alive. So it worked.
25: It worked out. Mm-hmm. Steve, what'd you get at Monmouth? Some casino chips.
27: No, I got
25: a
27: 10x12 block room with a roommate that was terrible.
3: Oh, well, that sucks.
25: Was actually, randomly assigned roommate?
27: Yeah, I mean, he wasn't the worst. We just, like, we weren't going to be
25: What was friends. He into? Because you were into being rad and riding your BMX.
27: Yeah, he was into pledging a fraternity first semester freshman year.
25: Okay.
27: So there was a lot of
25: It doesn't seem like the two of you'd have a lot in common.
27: No. A lot of late night, the phone rings. Is Stewie there? Down to pick us up at the bar.
26: And then I
27: unplugged the phone, and then he got in a lot of trouble.
25: You got to be ready at all times, Stewie.
27: God. Yeah, you do.
26: Yeah.
27: I don't.
25: I'm not Stewie. I'm Stevie. Did they call you Stevie? Stevie and Stewie.
27: No.
25: Has anyone ever called you Stevie?
27: No. I'm sure my mom did when I was a little kid.
25: Stevie!
3: Come
25: and eat your macaroni! Oh, Stevie Tortellini.
27: Steve E. Tortellini.
25: Yeah.
3: Sleevey Stevie.
25: Yeah. So only special occasions.
27: We need a Sleevey Stevie shirt that says like Stevie down the sleeves.
25: It's too bad you didn't do morning radio with Stewie. Stewie and Stevie in the morning.
27: Mm. I wonder what he's up to now.
25: Those sound like sugar substitutes.
3: Yeah. Ugh.
26: Yeah.
25: Doesn't sound great. I wonder what old Stevie Stewie is doing.
27: Yeah.
3: Did y'all's dorm furniture have the ability to like stack and move? Like where, cause our dorms, our beds were like on the ground and had desks in front of them, but everybody always put them in the corner, stacked them on top of the desks.
27: Yeah.
3: So like that way, like your desk was, underneath your bunk. So many people. And then like the really like DIY type of families would come in and like rearrange and make it look really cute. And I just had stuff fresh from like Walmart, you know, in Newberry, South Carolina. So practically the same as what they stocked at the school. But yeah,
25: we've wasted money.
3: Man, I was like, you guys were like prepared. Dang, I didn't even have clothes or anything with me. My fingers just dropped me.
27: I didn't even know I was going here until an hour
25: Kelly
27: ago.
25: Kelly was like Larry Bird when he got to the University of Indiana. And he's like, everybody else is rich and I have two shirts. Yeah. Let me go to Indiana State.
3: And my roommate was a junior, so she already knew people. She's like, you're going to a party with us. And I was like, you seem nice. And wow. I was like, I'm 17, right? She's like, what?
25: That doesn't matter.
3: They took great care of me.
26: Doesn't matter.
25: More next. It is the Free Beer and Hot Wings Show.
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25: This text, you shared this already. We did? Because it happened like a day ago. I hope I didn't talk about this worm and then
3: never heard. Oh my God, no free beer. You did talk about your wiggle worm coming out of your shorts around those
19: kids.
3: That's
19: true.
25: Oh, it was a wiggle worm in kids. That's right.
19: During the basketball game. Remember?
3: Remember when you did that?
25: Yeah.
19: No.
25: Did not happen.
3: Free beer with these little wiggle worms everywhere.
27: He's a dirty boy.
25: Purple-headed worm.
3: Ew, it's only purple if you squeeze it. Remember, we learned that yesterday.
25: Yeah, if you squeeze it too hard, it's purple. Otherwise, it's pink.
3: He's forever pink.

0: I was talking to a radio friend, and they did a an Olympics bit, and I want to see if we can do it. So this is one of those beta testing ones.
1: Okay.
0: Like only every, because almost we have time. Yes. Most of our stuff never makes it past beta testing.
1: No.
0: Here's the challenge. The three of you, I'm going to give you a topic. You have to give me the gold, silver, and bronze from that category.
2: Okay.
0: Okay?
1: Mm-hmm. Oh,
0: so if I said breakfast foods.
1: Oh, my.
0: Gold, silver, bronze.
2: Okay.
0: Go.
2: Gold is definitely like a bacon quiche. Something like something that's just filled with really
0: where are we at? Fancy
2: eggs.
0: Town?
1: Yeah,
2: you
1: I was
0: a bacon quiche.
2: You said gold.
0: Oh, I mean, yeah. I was
2: gonna be
0: where are the Olympics
2: with,
0: held? A 5-star French Parisian restaurant?
2: I'm talking bacon, feta, sun dried tomatoes.
0: Oh,
2: oh my God.
1: I mean,
0: thanks. Let me throw it away
1: I don't disagree, but I was gonna say a McDonald's hash brown.
0: That's I think that's the problem we're getting.
1: Like, yeah, maybe like keep it on a like a more universal
2: okay.
1: scale.
2: Like could go out and buy right now.
1: Yeah,
2: and
1: like
2: to
1: if
2: make
1: we were
2: it.
1: In here. Okay. We thought we need a gold medal breakfast. Okay. What could we get? 2 bags of hash browns.
2: When you guys think of gold medals.
0: No, that's not gold.
2: On a
0: no.
2: very different
1: you
2: level.
1: You don't think so? Okay,
0: incomplete.
1: Maybe a silver. Maybe a bronze for that.
0: Bacon, egg, and cheese, breakfast bagel. Has
2: oh,
0: a little bit of everything.
2: Hell yeah. Yeah.
0: Or biscuit yeah. or
1: those
0: whatever.
1: Those are always great.
2: I think biscuits and gravy is a solid silver. Biscuits in like a meaty gravy, like a sausage
0: yeah,
2: gravy.
0: Yeah, that's pretty good. What about an omelet for bronze?
2: Omelet.
0: A customized omelet that you like. No.
1: Oh, I mean, no? I love omelets if it's what I want in it.
2: I'm going for a breakfast corn dog for bronze. I think I'd take a breakfast corn dog dipped in syrup over an omelet.
0: This text, biscuits and gravy are gold.
2: Mm.
1: They used to have this thing. There was a restaurant called Lil' Chef at the college town. And I
0: yes.
1: used to go there a lot after work because I had an overnight job and then classes didn't start till like 8 a.m. So
0: it was
1: I'd
0: like
1: go there
0: a clean
1: lot.
0: Denny's.
1: It was. And I loved going there, and I became a regular, and it was fun because the waitress, Shirley, would go, hey, Chris, and I go, hey, Cheryl. She go, usual? And I go, yep. And like, I had a usual, and I loved it. I thought it was fun. And it was the country skillet. And man, that thing was so good because it was like a base layer of really well done hash browns.
0: Mm-hmm.
1: You know, not the kind where they're just kind of like wet potatoes.
0: No, that's the worst.
1: Where they're actually crispy. So there was crisp to them and they were on the bottom. And then I think then there was eggs and then there was bacon. There might have even been ham on there and then country gravy and then like sausage.
0: Unless there's four plates about to be brought in here, you better settle down about this because you're making it uncomfortable for everybody.
1: It was so good. So that's my gold medal. A meal I haven't had in 30 years.
0: Steve, what's your gold? Wet oatmeal?
3: Yeah. Well, I mean, as opposed to dry oatmeal, yeah, I guess I'd probably go wet.
1: Like an apple skin.
0: Well-executed homemade sausage gravy with a fresh biscuit is literally unbeatable. It is the Michael Phelps of breakfast, writes Jason in Maine.
1: You know, I don't love biscuits. They're too dry.
0: Joel in New York, you know there's barely a difference between quiche and an omelet.
1: It's true.
3: There's
1: barely a difference.
0: It is kind of the same thing.
3: Yeah, quiche
1: one
3: is just
1: one is baked and one is made in a pan.
0: A quiche is for people who summer in Connecticut. An omelet is for Americans.
3: Quiche is a thicker omelet.
2: Quiche has crust. Omelets don't have crust.
0: Well, if you cook them wrong.
1: Yeah, if you leave it in the pan a little bit.
2: And you don't bake an omelet. I guess you could.
0: Isn't an omelet just an egg calzone?
2: Yes, and that makes it so much better. It's like pizza for breakfast.
0: Ooh, I think I would love a pizza calzone.
2: Oh, my God.
0: Or I'm sorry, I do love that. Breakfast calzone.
2: A quiche calzone?
0: Nope.
2: Mm, yeah.
0: Quiche is jerks.
2: No, quiche is so good.
0: Quiche is a poet.
2: Quiche is a poet? What are we singing?
0: Yeah,
2: is this a song?
0: Mean? Isn't quiche a poet?
2: Quiche.
0: Oh, no, Keats.
1: His poems would have been so much more delicious, though.
0: I chose the breakfast less eaten. I know, that's a different comedian or poet.
3: Doesn't matter.
1: No, it really doesn't.
3: You're doing
1: matter.
3: So well with the references.
0: Mm-hmm. I think I am, Steve.
1: My favorite poet is Robert Frosted Flakes.
0: All right. Gold, silver, bronze.
3: For what?
0: What are I'm we about to tell
3: about?
0: You.
3: I don't even remember.
1: Okay, well, we were doing breakfast foods, and we,
0: yeah,
1: of course,
0: now we're saying doing gold, silver, bronze
1: consensus.
0: For chips.
1: Like potato
0: like
1: chips?
0: Like snack chips, yes.
1: Mm. Or corn chip, like all chips?
0: Anything that comes in a bag that you eat with your hand.
2: Confused about chips?
0: Yeah. Well, do you need me to give you more examples?
2: Asking questions about chips.
1: Well, I wanted to make sure we weren't talking about just potato chips, because like just potato chips is easier. All chips with corn chips and everything, that's very broad.
0: Yeah, Dorito, the Tostito. All the Eatos.
2: Mm, I love the Eatos or Fritos.
0: Cheetos.
2: Specifically. I don't Fritos. Like Doritos. I think Doritos are trash.
0: Beetos. All of them. Gritos.
2: What about Takis?
0: No. Yeah.
2: Flaming Hot.
1: No.
0: They're not in. They don't even get. No. They don't even get to the finals. No way. They have lost in a heat race.
1: Yeah.
0: So, yeah.
1: Not a chance.
0: Gold, silver, bronze, though. What's gold?
2: Like a spicy barbecue. Like a sweet, spicy barbecue one.
0: No. Gold is for the masses. Yeah. You keep choosing two niche things.
2: No, those are
1: gold,
2: so good.
1: Gold is just normal, great, crinkle-cut potato chips.
0: Yeah.
2: That's so bland.
1: But that's the best base for everything. You can use every dip on those.
2: But we're just talking chips. Remember, just chips.
0: Mm-hmm. That's true.
2: We didn't say chips and dips. So you're picking they something don't do that the, needs how, something they don't else do to
0: the,
2: be good.
0: The 100-meter dash and say, well, he didn't win, but okay. He's really good at swimming. So,
1: but everybody loves regular potato chips. You know what I don't like? Flavored potato chips.
2: At
1: I think
2: all?
1: They're way... No, like barbecue chips. I don't like them. I don't like the aftertaste.
0: I like my potato chips flavored with potato.
1: Yeah. I do. They're so great.
0: I'm with you. I couldn't agree
1: they're
0: more.
1: They're so great.
0: They're
1: alone.
0: Already perfect.
1: I hate flavored chips.
0: Oh, you know what I would never get? Barbecue McDonald's fries.
1: Now, don't get me wrong. If I have a countertop in front of me and I have no regular chips, barbecue chips, or nothing, I will still eat the barbecue chips, but I won't like them as much as just plain ones.
2: Mm.
1: I don't like the aftertaste.
2: I love them. I'll suck on like a chip that's got a lot of seasoning on it. I don't know why. I just like smash it up to the roof of my mouth and I'll like suck the seasoning off of it until it's practically a mashed potato again.
0: You know, they make more of those. You can just get more.
2: I know.
0: Probably smart. You probably eat less.
2: I know. That's how I like to eat them though. Cause they're so perfectly shaped to like smash right up into the roof of my mouth. So I just put them in there, smash, suck, swallow.
0: It's so instinctual.
1: Yeah. Yeah. I guess that just doesn't come naturally to me.
0: This text,
2: like a baby to a boob.
0: Sun Chips Garden Veggie is the gold medal winner.
1: Oh,
0: I mean, do you just want to be a communist?
1: Yeah.
0: Is that just say I'm a communist?
2: That's a good chip.
1: Yeah.
0: What?
1: Okay.
2: That is a good chip.
0: I don't think you're allowed to be in our Olympic committee.
2: You guys picked plain.
0: Yeah. Well, we picked
2: for
0: good.
2: Gold. You picked
0: okay.
2: Plain.
0: What's silver for you?
2: Sour cream and onion. Those are so good because that's a plain chip dipped in like. What's that special fancy dad dip that every dad loves?
0: French onion dip.
1: Yeah. You mean,
0: is that a dad dip?
1: You mean French onion dip?
2: That's every dad's favorite dip. So you ask every dad you know, what's your favorite chip dip? French onion.
3: Okay, go ahead and ask me.
1: That's the what's dip they sell.
3: Not French onion.
2: What's your favorite?
1: Mm.
2: You don't have one. It doesn't count.
0: Yeah, what's another dip for chips that's common?
2: Guacamole.
0: Potato chips.
2: Salsa.
0: For potato chips.
2: Cheese.
3: Milk.
0: No one, I've never seen, people don't dip those in, dip potato chips in anything but French onion dip.
1: Yeah, nobody has ever called guacamole chip dip. You know what you call chip dip? Chip dip.
2: It's a tortilla chip dip.
0: But people say, hey, you got some guac? They don't say, do you have any chip dip?
1: Yeah.
2: Well, they don't say that about French onion dip either.
0: Yes, they do.
2: If
0: someone says, do you have chip dip? That's what they're referring to.
1: You don't put corn chips in French onion dip. And you don't put
0: gold medals don't even rhyme.
2: Chili. That's a great chip dip. It's a great chip dip.
0: Cool, but this is about chips, not dips.
2: But you just asked me what's another chip dip.
0: No one dips potato chips in chili.
2: I think that
0: you have never been to a party where there's a bowl of chips and a bin of chili, and everybody's like, ooh, this is good. This is good dip. I could eat this all day. That's never happened.
2: There's nothing better, though, when somebody has made a big old thing of chili and they got goldfish next to it, so you can put your goldfish in there.
0: Okay, so you want goldfish as the gold medal winner?
1: Goldfish in chili?
2: Yeah, it's like Cheez-Its and chili. Man, it's so
1: weird how like on certain levels of food, you're like this weird elitist. And on another level, you are like the most basic gross person ever.
2: You guys just gave a gold medal to plain chips.
0: You're like trailer trash ballet at the same time. Or like,
2: that's awesome.
0: You're orchestral demo derby.
1: Yeah.
0: That's
1: a beautiful dump
0: a weird
1: truck.
0: Combo. Yeah, beautiful dump truck.
2: Thank you.
0: All comes back.
2: Oh my God. I'm having a great morning.
0: I can't tell if that was a cry for help or happiness.
2: No, it's happiness.
0: Okay.
2: You're being mean to me. I love it.
0: Okay.
2: Remember?
0: Obviously. I do.
1: But it's only because we love you.
2: Yeah.
0: Back in a minute. It is the Free Beer and Hot Wings Show.
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0: I'm sorry for having to take medication that has a side effect is weight gain. Excuse me. 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
3: I'm sorry, I'm so big.
0: I didn't apologize. I will not apologize for being fat.
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0: Let us get the port. Who can do the home improvement noises from Tim the Toolman Taylor? Yeah. So, Tim Allen is on Jimmy Fallon.
1: Okay.
0: And it turns out a woman on Hinge

0: No. Yes.
1: No. Nope. And he's shaking. They're showing Tim Allen in a little box as they're doing it, and he's doing the same thing we are. He's shaking his head no, and like, well, yeah, that was pretty
2: so good. Far, there's been one good one.
1: Mostly bad.
3: You should have released the song.
4: Yeah.
3: Oh my God. It's odd hearing them back to back.
4: Well, it's horrible hearing them back to back. Actually, Thanksgiving at my house, there's 7 boys and 2 girls in my family. And men, when they're eating, don't speak. They just point and go, nom.
0: Man, he sounds old.
1: He does. It's weird, though, right?
0: Yeah.
1: He's aged very well.
0: Yeah.
2: Mm-hmm. He has.
1: He looks great. I mean,
2: he looks pretty good. His hair is just getting lighter.
0: Mm hmm.
4: No, the salt. No, I don't know. So I started doing that, and it became a huge deal. The reason I laughed at it is because when you wrote it on Home Improvement, somebody had to write it.
3: Of course.
4: So, and of course,
3: how do you write that?
4: O-U-G-H is O.
3: No. Sorry, yeah.
4: You're good. Teaching you how to do it.
3: Yeah, yeah.
4: So there's a question. Uh-huh. They're nice.
1: Jimmy Fallon, you did a good job.
3: It's a polite question.
4: It's a polite question.
3: You're asking them, hey, can we pass the song?
1: How fun would that be? Like Jimmy Pretty Fallon's great. About our age, and you probably watched that show. How old do you think Tim Allen is?
0: It's got to be 70.
2: Yeah, 72.
1: Yep. So, but that with that, yeah, he sounds a little older, but he looks great. Kicking ass. This, on the other hand, does not look great. It looks like torture. Maitland wants us all to try this. That sounds like fun and torture.
2: Okay.
1: It's a challenge. See?
0: Okay.
5: Let's do my makeup, except I'm going to talk with my mouth closed.
6: As you can see, I only did my eyelids.
1: She's really good.
2: Oh, she's good at that. Yeah, she's got a pouch of air in between her teeth and her lips, but her lips are closed and she's talking.
6: Lips are going in at the wrong blush and...
7: She's shouting, but her mouth is closed.
1: Yeah, it's really weird.
7: Such mind-bending.
1: Can you do it without shouting, you think?
2: I don't think I can do it at all.
7: No.
0: She's doing it so well. The only words that I don't understand is when she talks about like the brand of the blush that she, like she said, Rode Blush.
1: Because it's, maybe like a something brand you're not familiar with. Yeah.
2: Yes.
8: I think I used to practice doing the Star Spangled Banner with my mouth closed.
1: Let's hear it.
2: There are no words coming out of you.
1: Did you when you I'm say sorting. Used to, you mean like yesterday for
8: As
1: the first
8: kid.
1: Time ever?
0: I heard early.
1: Okay, say English words.
2: There are no words there.
1: That we don't know. So like not a song we know. Say a sentence that we don't know. See if we can understand you.
0: Oh, yeah, of course.
8: But hi, my name is Maitland.
1: You did?
8: Yeah. Oh.
1: Can anyone do it?
0: Hold on. You got to watch more of this video because seeing her go from puffy mouth, yelling, screaming in her own mouth to her putting on the makeup, it really cracked me up.
1: Okay.
2: Lips never stop touching.
1: Like, it's
2: her
1: amazing.
2: Mouth is closed the whole time.
1: I bet she's really funny. Have you seen other videos from her?
8: No.
1: She strikes me as someone who's got funny in her bones, right?
8: Probably.
0: I want to try this.
6: The makeup or the doing?
0: Yeah. I mean, the makeup. Yeah, I could use that.
1: Okay, Steve's going to try us.
0: Is there anything you want me to say? Just
2: no,
0: random
2: just say,
0: sentence?
2: Just say anything.
1: Hello, everybody.
8: How are you doing today?
0: This morning.
8: Oh.
1: But I think
0: it's hard.
1: Yeah.
0: Oh, that hurts.
1: Like you couldn't really hear the words, but you could hear the intention.
0: Like hers, it was coming out of her nose or something.
2: Yeah.
0: Try it, free beer.

0: I can't keep my stupid fat lips shut.
1: Well, people have said that a million times.
2: Let's see if I can.
1: You just keep a stupid fat lip shut.
2: Let's see if I can do it. No, I can't.
3: I can't do it.
1: I can't. No, it's impossible. Kelly, with your acoustic mouth, do it.
4: I feel like I'm just humming.
2: Yeah, yeah. Somehow she's forcing it out of her nose. She's talking through her nose.
4: No, I'm just humming.
1: It's, Maitland, you are the best. Your practice has paid off. Still terrible.
2: Yeah.
1: Don't know what you're saying.
4: I said, hey, you guys.
1: Okay.
2: Oh.
1: Let's talk about this. Remember a while ago we talked about complaints boomers have? You know, like hot wings? But we all, deep down, we agree. You're like, okay, no, they're making some good points on that. Not everything they say is wrong. Well, this guy is a young dude. Looks to be in his 20s. And these are the boomer complaints that he's down with. And I think you're going to agree with these. You've added some bleeps, yes?
5: Yes, many.
1: Many.
6: Boomer complaints that I actually agree with. Part two. Number one, make the lines on the road brighter. Just a little bit, though. Like, you ain't got to go overboard. But, like, I ain't going to lie. If it's raining hard enough, I ain't going to lie. I can't see. But when it's raining and the ground get all shiny and I ain't gonna lie, them lines completely disappear, and I'm just playing whose lane is it? Just turn them up a little bit, or like make them reflective or some Number two,
1: yeah,
6: everything sure. Don't need an app. Why do I have to download an app to use my dryer?
1: What?
2: That one got through.
5: I think I missed that one.
2: Yeah, I don't know. I don't know, man.
1: Back it up. See if you did. Just kidding.
2: Yeah.
7: I think he said pumpkin.
2: I think he said pumpkin. That's what I'm just saying. The same thing.
1: Oh, like Brenda Lee.
2: Yeah. Have some pumpkin pie.
5: A little nervous now to hit the space bar again.
2: Yeah. Why? Just because you had that massive failure?
5: Yeah. You guys want to ride the lightning?
1: Yeah.
6: Like, I got to download an app to, like, use the microwave and shit. What's going on? Y'all ain't going to be satisfied till the whole internet break down one day and we all Number three. Let me speak to an actual person when I call customer service.
1: Yes!
6: Just AI that. Robot bullshit. 9 times out of 10, if I'm calling customer service, I'm probably pissed off already. So, like, a robot can't help me with right now. And most of the time, the robot just listing off options for you to do. You gotta press 1 to do this, 2 to do this. You get all the way to number 8, and your option ain't even on there. It's not even an option to talk to nobody. Number 4, and this applies to me too. Get off your phone while driving! I don't care how good you think you is at it. You are either driving slow or you swerving. You doing one of those things. Number 5, wear your headphones in public. We don't want to hear your music, and we don't give a about your conversation. I'm genuinely terrified of people who play music from their phone like out loud so other people can hear it. Like, do you genuinely not have no type of self-awareness? And people who talk on the phone on speaker in public, like the conversation is always fabricated. And I told the manager not to fuck with me because I'll fuck you up. I'm not the one to be shut up. You didn't say that. Number 6, if you're not a waiter or like my DoorDash driver or something like that, I'm not tipping you. I ordered B-Dubs the other day for pickup and they asked me like 5 times, do I want a tip? Why would I want a tip? I'm picking up the food. And then if I do tip, who is the tip going to other than y'all cash register? Last but not least, all these damn streaming apps. Why do I gotta have 5 different streaming apps just to watch my 5 favorite shows? Why can't y'all collaborate or something? You got Netflix, Hulu, HBO Max, Amazon Prime, Peacock, Tubi, Paramount Plus. Like, goddamn. I don't know how much money you mother think I
4: got. Okay. God dang, man. Steve.
2: Jeez, Steve. Lord, you weren't busy over there sending stuff to your 3D printer all morning. Is that how you talk at home? You just don't even notice this stuff now?
1: Look at Steve like he does you when you swear on the radio.
4: I'm looking at you like a disappointed dad.
1: Steve is dying, aren't you?
4: Like somebody who should have known better.
2: Steve, wishes he was a Spanish Christmas log right now.
4: Shame!
1: Let's hit him with sticks!
2: Until he poops out his bad language.
1: In your defense, I only wrote needs bleeps. I didn't write needs bleeps for all the swears. Is that helping?
7: That was like a marathon of swears in there, though.
2: I mean, it's a lot of swearing. Just the biggest one.
1: Do you need Tommy to come hug you? Yeah. Tommy, come hug Steve, please.
2: Yeah.
1: Stat.
5: That'd be a good hug, too.
1: Yeah. Yeah.
5: Not a man.
1: With haste, Tommy, jeez.
4: Hustle.
1: My gosh.
4: We got a hustle hug.
5: Get over here, fella.
7: And sing him a song with your mouth closed.
4: Say a swear word, Tommy. I dare you.
1: He just turns right into the microphone.
5: You're so comfy, Tommy.
7: Yeah, we got enough.
1: All right, get a room.
7: That's a beautiful moment.
4: That was a nice hug.
1: Hey,
5: he's got a comfy sweater on.
1: He does. Thank you, Thomas. More on the way. It is the Free Beer Not Wake Show.
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15: Kind of started a new life rule. 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
4: A colleague of mine was telling me the other day about how their Instagram feed is filled with videos, most of them kind of funny, about how grandparents and friends tend to bulldoze new parents out of the way to get to see their baby. As a dad of three daughters, I know how life really does become all about them the moment those kids are born. But I also know parents are still people, too, who need their own attention beyond being mom or dad. And moms, in particular in those early years, can feel especially invisible in the eyes of other people. So what can you do to stop contributing to what is known as maternal invisibility? Women we spoke to said these two things were the most helpful. When people stopped to ask how they could best support them, number one, or when they took the initiative to handle certain tasks that obviously needed to be done. I'm Dr. Sanjay Gupta, helping you live a better life.
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10: I get too attached to things.
11: You definitely would.
10: Like, if the person who works at my gas station near my house, if she left, I'd be so sad. She's holding me together.
11: She probably knows you as a regular.
10: I think she recognizes me every time because she'll, like, make her way towards the Zins, but... Yeah.
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11: Has anybody addressed why it seems like there's so many empty peanut M&M wrappers in the bathroom trash can? No, I didn't know they were in there.
12: Let me guess, it's in the men's bathroom?
11: Yes.
12: The one that's labeled men's, even anybody can use it? Of course it is.
11: Because there's garbage cans everywhere. So it seems like weird, like you wouldn't be walking down the hallway and go, oh, I'll reach into the bathroom to put the candy wrapper. Or I'm standing in the kitchenette where there's garbage cans, but I'll still walk in. I mean, I guess you could eat them in the kitchen, then be go, oh, I need to go to the bathroom, and then just throw them in the garbage can and go.
13: How many times could that happen in a day,
11: but
13: though?
11: But there's like three of them in there.
13: Wow.
11: And there had been before, too. So I feel like somebody's going in there and, like, squatting one down and, like, popping M&Ms while they're eating.
13: Oh.
14: Wow, you have to replenish while you're there, huh? Oh. Maitland shaking her head prominently. Is it you?
10: Yes. No, I noticed it. Oh. It's not me. But I noticed it last week, the second day we had snacks. There was an M&M wrapper in the bathroom marked women's.
11: Okay.
14: So do you think...
11: I was feeling like somebody had mentioned that before. So it was you.
10: I
11: okay, that's
10: it,
11: why.
10: Yeah.
11: That's why. Okay.
14: Do we think so, that someone is
11: going on
14: shame eating?
10: Yes.
11: Maybe.
14: Why would you need the shame eat here?
11: I don't know.
12: Well, I did make fun of somebody for walking by with like 8 snacks in their hand that day.
11: But that was after, if Maitland brought that up last week, I thought you shamed that. Wasn't that yesterday?
12: Maybe I snack shamed somebody at the show on Saturday, which was a lot of fun. All right. Then I snack shamed here in studio because I said there's a couple people who are eating all the snacks and we're never going to get snacks again.
15: And you snack shamed during our Q&A during the... during the VIP meet and greet thing that we did before our Live at Night show on Saturday, 1 minute before they walked in.
12: Yeah, it was juicy.
14: Yeah.
11: You did?
12: Yeah. Yeah.
11: I heard that. I didn't know that.
15: She said it. And then
11: I didn't hear until later.
15: I won't even say where they were or anything. I don't want to give any details.
12: Yeah, I didn't say their name.
15: But I saw them walk in immediately after. Like, they might have heard it as they were walking out. That's how close it was.
14: But even still, I just don't know why isn't a place. It's not like most of the people who work here are really hot. No offense, but we're not collectively hot.
11: No.
14: Who's in there going, I don't want anyone to know that I eat food.
11: Well, and also of all the things, if you're trying to eat fast, man, a whole bag of peanut M&Ms is not like a fast eat. You know what I mean? Like, there's a lot of chewing involved.
14: They have a 4-song set on auto and they just want to sit down and take a load off for a little while. Think about today's actions and sort through the colors.
11: Or maybe they have a big throat and they can just like swallow them whole.
14: You think they open their throat up and eat them like a pelican eats a fish?
15: They wouldn't taste anything.
10: Couldn't be me.
11: I just want a big full belly.
14: Yeah. You have, what is it? Narrow throat syndrome?
10: Yeah.
14: That's not what it's called, right?
10: Gag reflex. That's the official term.
15: Wait, do you have to get the balloon down there every now and then and they like pump it up?
10: Yeah, I do.
15: Expand it?
11: Really?
15: Yeah, I knew somebody else who has that too.
14: It's like a Reebok pump, those old shoes.
15: Yeah.
11: Wow.
14: Okay.
15: They knock you out
14: for forward
15: that?
14: To that?
10: Yeah, you get knocked out for it.
15: Okay.
10: Oh, it's a fantastic sleep. That's for sure.
14: When you wake up, are you like, man, I got so much throat room. What a luxury.
10: There was one time I woke up because you have to fast for 12 hours before.
14: Oh, is there anything worse?
10: And so I wake up and I was still like a little loopy and still coming back from it. And I looked at my mom and I was like, oh, let's go get food. Like, I'm going to go join a hot dog eating contest. And the guy in the
14: Boris, come over, stat. Now's your chance.
10: The guy in the curtain next to me was like, oh, we got a comedian over there.
14: Yeah, shut up, old man.
11: Mm-hmm. You'll be dead in a moment, sir.
10: But then you're on a clear liquid diet for 24 hours after.
14: So there's nothing fun about that at all.
11: So your throat's real raw then.
12: Yeah, strictly number 3.
11: Yeah.
14: When are you due for that one again?
10: Should have been like a year ago, probably.
14: Okay, yeah, take your time.
10: Yeah.
14: Okay. So are peanut M&Ms too big? You'd have to eat regular M&Ms?
10: No, they're okay. I just can't swallow them whole.
11: I don't think anyone would really want to.
14: I think
11: it would be unpleasant.
15: I'm sure I could, but I think I could.
11: I think I could. I mean, when you think about some of the things that you're, you know, scarfing down, whether it's a piece of pizza or whatever.
15: Try it?
11: I know I've swallowed like wads of food that I go, whoa,
14: kind of.
11: That was too big. I shouldn't have swallowed that.
14: Dave in Maine says, I bet Free Beer is putting them in his urethra to take home.
11: Oh, I don't want to swallow a peanut hole. That's going to come out terrible.
14: I'm not arguing the logistics that wouldn't work. However, I am telling you, I don't want M&Ms that have been lodged in my or anyone else's urethra.
12: Mm-mm. Especially from the bathroom.
14: It's not like, or anywhere. Okay, two. Anyone else want to try swallowing a peanut M&M whole?
12: Not really, a chance.
11: No, I don't really want that whole peanut to come out.
12: No, I'm okay.
11: Solid.
14: I think I can do it.
11: I could definitely do it.
14: It's a pill.
11: It's not that big.
14: Who knows the Heimlich, just in case?
12: Not me.
15: It's just a big pill.
14: You do, and you just won't do it for me, don't you?
12: I don't like doing that to people.
14: So you do know it?
12: Yeah, I do.
14: Okay, so you... That's not the Heimlich.
12: Yeah, it is. It's doon, doon, doon, doon, doon, doon.
14: That's a chest compression.
11: It's too fast. Isn't it staying alive?
14: No, it's still a chest compression. If I'm choking, we don't...
12: And then hit on the face.
14: You don't hit the face ever in first aid.
12: I got you.
14: You literally never hit a face.
15: You don't do a rapid pump either.
12: Dun, dun, dun, dun, dun, dun, dun. Dun, dun, dun,
11: and then you're going to get really tired.
12: Punch him.
14: The Heimlich is below the rib cage at the...
12: Oh, I got to hit you there?
14: Well, you have to get behind me and drive in and pull up. And if you don't do it hard enough to break a rib, you haven't done it right.
12: Look, I've seen the posters that you're talking about of doing that from behind, but I've seen plenty of other videos where you just get a sucker punch to the chest and everybody goes, and you spit that M&M right out.
11: Just imagine dogging your counter. That's like the same. That's that.
14: So, Hot Wings, when you engage in doggy near a counter, you fantasize about it being a Heimlich maneuver?
11: No, I'm just saying it would be a similar position if you were going to give somebody the Heimlich. You hunch them over a little, get behind them.
14: Hot Wings leans forward to the tender ear and says, I wish you were choking right now.
11: Now, I'm sure there's a porno somewhere where it's like, the only way this Heimlich will work is if my penis is involved. I'm sure there is.
14: There probably is.
11: I mean, I know there's ones where that's how they teach somebody how to golf.
14: Steve, open up your porno browser and search first aid porn.
15: Oh, I'm sure that there's first aid porn.
14: You're sure because you've participated in it?
15: Participated, meaning I'm in one? No.
14: Enjoying it?
15: I mean, I'm not gonna say that I wouldn't.
14: Steve, you're gonna try to swallow a peanut M&M whole, just like the person who's pooping in the bathroom does, with a whole bag one at a time.
15: Yeah.
14: No water, right? You're just gonna pop it in dry like you're
13: water?
14: Taking.
13: You don't have to do water. Oh,
14: yeah, man, like you're taking a couple bear aspirin.
11: I wouldn't like it without water.
15: Yeah.
14: Ready?
15: I mean, it won't be great, but
14: come on, driver.
15: It didn't quite go.
14: Feels pretty big in here.
15: Hold on, I gotta get a little moisten it up a bit.
14: I don't know if it's going
12: to be. Y'all know the international sign for choking is to ball your fist up and go into right and left motion.
11: Yeah. and push that into your cheek.
12: Yeah. Thanks, Steve. Yeah. Got it.
15: It's more gristly than I thought it would be.
12: Yeah, because that candy coating starts to dissolve. Nice.
14: Can feel it, though, going down.
15: Yeah, it's right here. Oh, I can't wait till later.
14: All right, Maitland, we did it.
13: I don't like this.
14: Try it with a sprinkle.
13: Guys, I was
14: build your way
13: here.
14: Up. Let's gauge that thing out.
15: Oh, downside.
13: Real worried about you.
15: Now we have to eat the rest of these M&Ms.
14: Oh, man.
11: Yeah, otherwise they go stale.
14: Uh-huh. All right.
13: Let's
14: do
13: them, please.
14: Instead of stereotyping states, Steve and I did stupid people stunts by swallowing peanut M&Ms. One of the lamest stunts in the history of radio.
11: And also gave us some great audio that we won't use later.
12: And also, just so you know, the comparison in sizes for M&Ms, they're so different. Like, I've got a green one in my hand right now, easily the size of the end of my thumb. And then the yellow one in my hand is... so much smaller.
11: Peanut,
12: one's a marble and one's a grain of sand.
14: That green one, I don't think I could have done there. I would have tried, though.
15: Try it, Kelly.
12: No way. I'll choke.
14: I thought you didn't choke.
12: I don't choke, but I've never tried to swallow an M&M before.
14: Well, I bet it's, you want us to mash it up and heat it to body temperature? Or would you just instinctively throw it at your face? That's not nice at all. I don't like some of the stuff that I say.
12: I do. I think it's hilarious.
11: Why does it keep bouncing off my back?
14: I only had one. Why are there three on me?
11: I don't even know how this is happening.
14: More next. It is the Free Beer and Hot Wings Show.
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13: Fancy idiots get to hear this.
14: How did you actually learn about sex? Any of you get the talk?
15: It came with a book.
14: Oh, nice. Oh, was it, wow. Here's a homework. 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
17: Good morning, I'm Hot Wings with a hot take.
18: Oh, hot.
17: Horses are the most overrated pets. They are. There are way better options for transportation. They need constant attention. They eat a ton.
16: For transportation. Nobody gets a pet for transportation.
17: And yet, what else are they good for? So, they're terrible transportation. They need constant attention. They eat a ton. They need special shoes that you can't put on yourself. If they break a leg, you have to shoot them. Unless you're a cowboy, it's stupid to have a horse.
7: This is a lot of work.
4: Yeah.
17: Yeah. Like my nieces have them. They have to get up at the ass crack of dawn every day to go brush them. Otherwise they smell.
7: Yeah.
17: Like it's a ton of work. And I think for what?
16: Love.
17: Love. They don't care. It's a dumb pet.
7: If I had enough property and time, I would love to have a horse, but I would also like to have a pig and some chickens.
16: Yeah.
7: And, you know, five more dogs and a guinea pig and a rabbit. But yeah, I mean, I have an animal lover.
16: You know where the line is.
7: Yeah. But my Aunt Nancy's always had horses and ain't never been on a vacation other than the wedding.
17: Right.
7: And even then she could only go for like 2 days and had to find somebody to watch the horses. And that is a damn job.
17: Like to me, it's a burden when I had a dog, when I would have to find like a kennel to take the dog or like, you know, if I'm going to be gone more than 2 days to have somebody come over and, hey, can you check on the cat? Like, yeah. I don't understand.
7: But your best point was if they break a leg, you have to shoot them.
17: Yeah.
7: Because that does suck. Like if my dog broke its leg or my cat.
17: Yeah. Could you imagine you just said, well, I got to murder you now.
7: Yeah. That's terrible.
17: God. Like, no thanks.
16: That'd be crazy.
17: Like, no thanks.
16: Sorry, your paws are bleeding. Why don't you go lay down in the freezer?
17: Yeah. It's that or you have to live the rest of your life in a weird horse hammock. No thank you.
7: They have those?
17: I don't know. In my mind, they do, though, where it's just like a big sling that goes up on, and all four legs are just dangling a little.
4: There.
17: And then they just like hang out in a barn.
4: Yeah, it's like one of those gantry cranes that you use to lift the engine out of a car.
17: Right. Yeah, exactly. Like a little taller. You know, or like you have to buy an old wrecker. You can just drive them around the yard. Like so they can see outside.
16: Oh, here come the horse people for hot wings.
17: I know. I'm shocked they didn't write.
16: All caps from National, Albany. It's fulfilling, hot wings. Horses are the best creatures on the plant. How dare you? It says plant. I read it.
17: Yeah,
16: as
17: of course. That's because horse people are so caught up in their goofy hobby that they can't even spell right.
4: I like the part about special shoes that you can't even put on yourself.
16: Like, who's mad at horseshoes?
17: I'm just saying. It's a
4: of anybody in this room that would be mad at horseshoes.
17: Yeah, it's just a dumb thing to have. Most people that have farm animals, they have them, you know, to either sell or you eat them.
4: Someone said you don't have to shoot them because they will heal. That's a figure of speech. Turn on any horse race.
16: Yeah. What do you mean? They just
4: they pull out that white sheet.
16: Yeah.
17: Yeah.
16: Yeah. We're going to take them to the Rainbow Bridge.
7: They kill them on the spot.
17: Yeah. Yeah.
4: Yes.
16: Yeah.
17: They cut them open, take all their sperm out and shoot them.
16: Yeah.
17: I'm not positive about that time. Second.
16: Go get me the J bucket. Got it. Carry it with me at all the time. And then they just have a hole behind turn three in most of them that they dump them in there and they leave it open because there's always more coming. Oh, what do you want to do? Dig the mass horse grave every time? Fact. I don't know if that's true, but I bet it is.
4: True.
17: Yeah.
7: It's awful news.
16: Yeah. Mm-hmm.
17: Yeah. Those big dumpsters nearby.
16: This text, horses are amazing animals, but as someone who has 10 and breeds them, they are also giant toddlers that always hurt themselves in stupid, stupid ways.
17: Yeah. I'm not saying that horses aren't majestic or beautiful. I'm saying they're stupid pets. Like a moose would be a stupid pet, too.
16: Would love to have a moose.
17: Like certain things just aren't, they're not meant to be pets. If you're a cowboy and you need one.
16: What if you're Amish?
17: Well, if you need it to pull something, I guess. But still.
4: All right, cowboys and Amish. Those are the only two.
17: Yeah, cowboys and Amish people. What and even the Amish people. A lot of Amish people know that tractors work better, though.
4: What about jockeys?
17: No, well, they shouldn't be horse racing.
4: Okay.
16: What should they do? Be a human dart?
17: What? Jockeys? Yeah. No, there shouldn't be horse racing. I just said.
4: Find another job.
16: What should the jockey do?
17: Find a different job that requires a little person.
16: All right, alpaca races.
17: I mean, what do little people do for jobs? They get normal jobs, too. They're not all horse jockeys.
7: Yeah, really short people can work.
16: I've never seen
7: it. Even though it's weird to work.
17: I know plenty of women that are 4'10". They're not jockeys. They have jobs.
16: Yeah, like they're not fun jobs.
17: Normal people.
7: Yeah.
17: Like, you don't have to get a jockey job. There aren't even that many of those.
16: I mean, there's a lot of small tracks.
17: I mean, plus that you need somebody to make the cookies. There are plenty of trees
7: they
17: with
7: make
17: holes
7: cookies
17: in them.
7: At horse races?
16: Well, no, little
7: no,
16: people make cookies. Yeah, that's also elves. Where we get gold oh. from straw.
17: Mm. Right.
7: Keeblers.
17: Like hire a guy, you can hire one of them to hold a lantern in your front yard. That's a whole different topic. I'm still talking about horses. Bad. They're just useless pets.
16: Okay.
7: Just like jockeys.
16: The person who wrote that horses are fulfilling added, by the way, my best friend's horse broke his leg last Thursday during a thunderstorm. Had to put it down.
4: Yeah.
17: Uh-huh.
7: Really
4: we know.
7: Sad.
17: Yeah. It's terrible.
16: I'm a horse person, but I also can't disagree with Hot Wings. I love.
17: Sorry.
16: Somebody's dream just died. This one, eat S, Hot Wings, in all caps. That's all it says. Eat S. But that one could have come in about anything.
17: I don't know. You'd think I had been with the grin on my face right now.
16: Eat road apples. Back in a minute. It is the Free Beer and Hot Wings Show.
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Mohegan Arena, Casey Plaza, the ultimate NEPA yard sale going on right now. 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

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Hey, good morning. It's Duffy. We are live parking lot, Mohegan Arena, KC Plaza for the ultimate NEPA yard sale. There are some great finds here today. I was walking around before, and man, there are some great deals. I'm trying to sell stuff, but also trying not to buy stuff myself.

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0: I said no.
1: Yes. Yes, you can buy some sports memorabilia if you're thinking about coming down here to the Ultimate NEPA Yard Sale. Mohegan Arena, Casey Plaza. We're right in the parking lot. We're doing it live today. Why I'm here on a Saturday. That and Forrest needed a day off, so... Free to get in. We'll see you down here. New stuff from the Pretty Reckless when I wake up on 97.9X.

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It is free, too.

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21: 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It means the world to us. Thank you guys so much. We'll see you soon.
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Yes, all next week you will have a chance to win tickets to see MGK when he comes to the Pavilion at Montage Mountain. Lazy E getting you the hookup with the 5 o'clock block. Here he is with Fred Durst. 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
28: I kind of started a new life rule. 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
31: A better life with Dr. Sanjay Gupta.
32: Breast cancer is the most common cancer among women in the world. And according to a new study out of the University of Washington School of Medicine, an estimated 3.5 million cases a year are expected by 2050. Now, the good news is we've gotten so much better at screening, earlier detection, and cutting-edge treatments in many countries, including here in the United States. But even here in America, black women have a death rate from breast cancer that is 40% higher than white women, a disparity that exists despite our world-class treatment infrastructure. So what can you do to lower your risk? Eat less red meat? Try your best to manage your blood sugar and your weight? Exercise is really important. Cut back on drinking, quit smoking. And remember this, you should start getting mammograms. At what age? 40. That's when you should start. I'm Dr. Sanjay Gupta, helping you live a better life.
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I know you're used to hearing Forrest on a Saturday, right? You're like, what the hell is Duffy doing here? 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I'm happy to fill in and get the extra airtime. 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

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Do you really buy this? I think it's just hype to get this movie to do better at the box office. 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Oh, they're walking among us. I doubt it highly. In fact, I think it's just hype to get the movie to sell more tickets. 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
20: I kind of started a new life rule. 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

They just announced a big European UK tour. And when I say big, it's like a month long of dates in November. 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
2: Bethany and I started working on Go Away after I heard her song Boyfriend with Best Coast and was totally blown away by the sound of her voice and just the overall aesthetic. Super classic 60s female singer sounding. And I just reached out to her. I didn't know what if it was going to be for her record or Weezer record or what. It just seemed like she'd be a great person to combine my melodies with. And we had a great time making it. Totally got along. Both of us half Italian. Yeah, and hearing that song now, it sounds like a classic song that you would hear back from the 60s or something. And a lot of that has to do with the timeless quality of her voice.

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Wolfgang Van Halen out on the road with his band Mammoth, going to be making a stop at Mickey's Black Box in Lititz. I think that's how you say it, right? Lititz. 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So the only way for you to get in is to go through me, because I've got your tickets all next week. 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
16: A better life with Dr. Sanjay Gupta.
17: We all know how important it is to stay active as we age, especially as we get older. But I've come to realize that for as good as people are about getting their cardio in, a lot of older folks really don't seem to be doing the recommended amount of strength training or even understand why it's so important. It helps you stay functional and therefore independent for as long as possible. Certified strength and conditioning specialist Dana Santis says a great place to start is not with dumbbells or barbells, but with your body weight, which allows you to build strength while also learning how your body moves and where your limitations exist. It also reduces the risk of overwhelming your connective tissue, which adapts more slowly than muscles as we get older. Once you're comfortable, you can dial up that intensity, but do it slowly, do it carefully. I'm Dr. Sanjay Gupta, helping you live a better life.
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They wrapped up their new studio album. Hopefully we will get it sooner rather than later, but I have a feeling it'll be coming sometime in the next couple of months. 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

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Very talented, too. This is his latest. 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

If you haven't signed up for it yet, I highly suggest you do it before Monday. Why? Because the Wyoming Valley Run that's coming up Labor Day weekend in September, there's a price increase coming on Monday. So if you want to save a little coin and get to be part of a pretty big event here in Northeast PA, you have a lot of time to train for this 10-mile road race, which, by the way, is flat and fast. It's got a net downhill. What does that mean? It's flat and fast. It's going to be a relatively easy course. Challenge yourself. They've got great swag. And I think they're giving away a pretty rad hat right now on their social media. Here's Metallica now. It's King Nothing on 97.9X.

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I am all done and all through. 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
17: A better life with Dr. Sanjay Gupta.
18: We all know how important it is to stay active as we age, especially as we get older. But I've come to realize that for as good as people are about getting their cardio in, a lot of older folks really don't seem to be doing the recommended amount of strength training or even understand why it's so important. It helps you stay functional and therefore independent for as long as possible. Certified strength and conditioning specialist Dana Santis says a great place to start is not with dumbbells or barbells, but with your body weight, which allows you to build strength while also learning how your body moves and where your limitations exist. It also reduces the risk of overwhelming your connective tissue, which adapts more slowly than muscles as we get older. Once you're comfortable, you can dial up that intensity, but do it slowly, do it carefully. I'm Dr. Sanjay Gupta, helping you live a better life.
0: 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I can't keep living like this. 97.9.

Corn 97.9 X. Good afternoon. My name is Barry Dawson. Hope you're having a lovely weekend. Thanks to everyone who came out this morning to our ultimate NEPA yard sale. Looks like everybody was happy and finding some good stuff. I found some 1980s Happy Meal toys I was looking for, so I'm all set. Here's Jelly Roll 97.9 X.

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Machine Gun Kelly is coming to Northeast PA. He's going to be at the Pavilion at Montage Mountain on June 12th. And if you listen to Lazy E next week during the 5 o'clock block, those free tickets could be yours. Here's audio.

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16: Making sure your kids get enough sleep. It's one of the most important things you can do for them as a parent, and yet it's often overlooked. Not only does sleep in the early years set the stage for mental and physical health, it also creates the foundation for how one sleeps later in life. That's according to the National Sleep Foundation. Now, that organization recommends 14 to 17 hours a night for newborns, 12 to 15 for infants, 11 to 14 for toddlers, 10 to 13 for preschoolers, and 9 to 11 for school-aged children. When it's age appropriate, start by talking to your kids about why sleep is important. It helps their body grow, helps their brains learn, helps their mood stay steady. Don't underestimate the importance of a routine. You can even narrate what you're doing step by step to help them along the way. I'm Dr. Sanjay Gupta, helping you live a better life.
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9: Kind of started a new life. 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

97.9 XR Wilkes-Barre Scranton Penguins are deep into the Calder Cup playoffs. Round 4, Game 2 was last night at Mohegan Sun Arena. Unfortunately, they lost in overtime. The score was 2-1. So now the Toronto Marlies have a 2-0 lead in the series, and it goes back to Toronto. So our Penguins need to rally. Here's Architects, 97.9 X.

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Mammoth headed to Mickey's Black Box in Lititz on August 5th. And that show is sold out. But if you listen to Duffy next week, just after lunchtime, he's going to have your shot to win those free tickets. 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
21: Making sure your kids get enough sleep. It's one of the most important things you can do for them as a parent, and yet it's often overlooked. Not only does sleep in the early years set the stage for mental and physical health, it also creates the foundation for how one sleeps later in life. That's according to the National Sleep Foundation. Now, that organization recommends 14 to 17 hours a night for newborns, 12 to 15 for infants, 11 to 14 for toddlers, 10 to 13 for preschoolers, and 9 to 11 for school-aged children. When it's age appropriate, start by talking to your kids about why sleep is important. It helps their body grow, helps their brains learn, helps their mood stay steady. Don't underestimate the importance of a routine. You can even narrate what you're doing step by step to help them along the way. I'm Dr. Sanjay Gupta, helping you live a better life.
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We are 1 week away from Shinedown at the Giant Center in Hershey with Coheed and Cambria and Blackstone Cherry. 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

Papa Roach on 97.9 X. Barry Dawson hanging out with you. Thanks for hanging out with us this weekend. A content creator has been banned for life from Six Flags for eating chicken nuggets on a roller coaster. He waited in line and shoved the nuggets in his pocket, and then he got on Millennium Force at Cedar Point in Ohio, which that place is awesome. But he attempted to eat the 10 nuggets with dipping sauce before the end of the ride, and Six Flags says that violated their safety rules, and now he's out, and probably for the best. Here is President Destroy Me, 97.9X.

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Well, it's unofficially summer. Everybody's making plans, right? 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Maybe you're going down the shore. Maybe you're going out west. 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
2: 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Anyway, that was the first theory.

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Metallica, 97.9X, Fade to Black, sweet. My name is Barry Dawson. Machine Gun Kelly is coming to Northeast PA. He's going to be at the Pavilion at Montage Mountain on June 12th. And next week during the 5 o'clock block, Lazy E is going to have your shot to score free tickets. 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

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Saturn's Downfall, Underpass, The Second Shot Rossies. 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
6: 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Register at thewyomingvalleyrun.com. 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
2: What has been romanticized as being awesome, but in reality doesn't really hold up?
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11: A Better Life with Dr. Sanjay Gupta.
12: We've talked a lot about measles over the past year, but mumps has largely flown under the radar, even though it's been making a bit of a comeback as well. That's because fewer people are getting the MMR vaccine, which stands for measles, mumps, and rubella. The vaccine's been around for decades. It is effective. It is safe. What makes mumps outbreaks difficult to contain is that symptoms usually don't appear for 2 to 3 weeks after someone's been exposed. And that can make it hard to pin down where that exposure took place. And someone who is infected can transmit the virus to someone else before they are symptomatic. If you get sick, which could manifest like a run-of-the-mill respiratory virus or the telltale swelling of your cheeks and jaw, all you can really do at that point is to treat the symptoms and also isolate yourself so you don't infect anyone else. I'm Dr. Sanjay Gupta, helping you live a better life.
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